0: graveyard. Researchers used a submersible to explore the remains in the southeastern Indian Ocean and found bones dating back 5.3 million years, as well as living creatures. The new study was published Wednesday in the journal Nature. I'm Lisa LaSera. This is Fox News.
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3: 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I want to welcome you to the first hour of Good Morning Fayetteville. This is Thursday, June 11th. I'm Gilbert Bays, Kenny Hitman McLean, figuring it all out this morning. CBS 17 meteorologist Rachel Dunsing says mostly sunny, high temperature. Get this, 96 degrees, going to feel like 100. It's going to get worse in the next day or so. We'll have the full forecast coming your way. Right now, 75 across the board, Fayetteville, Rayford, and also at Fort Bragg. Headline news for you at this hour. Investigators say a single vehicle rollover crash in Cumberland County leaves a 60-year-old man dead. Authorities say an accident and a shooting in an apartment complex in Sanford leaves a 17-year-old boy dead. Authorities in Sampson County are adding to an existing reward after nearly a dozen possible gang-related shootings in Sampson and Duplin counties. Fayetteville police continue their search in the shooting death of Darden Rose of Missouri. It's the WFNC Crime Stoppers Crime of the Week. And as I mentioned, dangerous storms and heat expected today with heat index values ranging from 100 to 105 degrees. We'll have all those stories and more coming your way, but first, local news from CBS 17.
4: Good morning from the CBS 17 newsroom. I'm Bill Young. One person is dead after a crash in Cumberland County. It happened yesterday evening on Tabor Church Road near Fayetteville. Troopers say the car went off the road, hit a tree, and flipped. The driver was thrown partway out of the car and died. His or her name hasn't been released. A bill to strengthen the state's gang suppression laws now heads to the Senate. The House passed Jalea's Law. It aims to create a team of three prosecutors and investigators dedicated to gang cases, along with increased penalties for recruiting kids into gangs. The bill is named after 13-year-old Jalea Toon, who was shot and killed in Goldsboro 3 days after Christmas last year. New efforts underway to tackle this stark reality in North Carolina. Black mothers are still far more likely to die during pregnancy or childbirth. A new package of bills called the Momnibus 3.5 Act would invest millions into community-based maternal health programs. It also calls for implicit bias training for perinatal health care providers and support for lactation training programs at HBCUs. Then there is a separate bill that focuses on expanding telehealth and standardizing care for high-risk pregnancies. A Fayetteville couple looking to unleash a new kind of hangout, turning a former canine training facility into an indoor dog park with a bar. New renderings show plans for Max Mosley's indoor dog park and bar. It features separate play areas for dogs, a bar, TVs, Wi-Fi, outdoor patio too. Before construction begin, engineers must review sprinkler and HVAC systems and secure city permits. From the CBS 17 newsroom, I'm Bill Young.
2: Today will be partly cloudy and hot with a high temperature of 98 but feeling like 101. A stray storm is also possible. Tonight will be mostly clear with a low of 76. Friday will be partly cloudy with a high of 99 feeling like 106, and some storms will arrive by late afternoon and evening. The weekend is going to stay hot as well with highs near 100 with more afternoon storms, and while next week is slightly cooler, only in the upper 80s. That's your Fayetteville forecast. I'm CBS 17 meteorologist Rachel Dunsing.
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0: Talk 640 WFNC. Louis Armstrong. I like the song here. I tell you what, we're doing our thing this way. It's going to be a great day today. It's going to be hot. It's going to be terribly hot.
1: That's why I'm trying to play that, because that just cooled me off just right there. I was sitting under a shady tree just now, listening to that. I know, it's weird. That's why I'm the hitman.
0: Yes, you are the hitman. That is a roundabout way of suppressing the fact that it's going to be extremely hot today. Mm-hmm. Dangerous storms are potentially on tap as well for today. Heat index ranging from 100 to 105. It's going to be partly cloudy conditions. Well, you know, it depends on who you talk to. If it's partly cloudy or partly sunny. But in any event, we'll be in and out of the sun and the clouds today. And there's a continued chance of storms tomorrow. Now, we're going to have humidity as well. And that's just going to add to the uncomfortable feeling that we're going to have today and tomorrow with the heat. But that's typical in North Carolina, because we're right off the Atlantic coast, so we're going to get the humidity that folks aren't used to if you live in the Midwest. It's a dry heat, whatever the
1: right. It is. And on that humidity note, it hit me hard this morning, Gilbert.
0: Did it?
1: Yeah. And I realized when I, you know, toss and turn sometimes throughout the night, and we talked about insulation and things like that, and I'm at a rental and such, but my air conditioner kept on coming on all night, you know.
0: Is that good or bad?
1: Well, it's good because it's working, but it's a result, I think, of the instant humidity that's moved in suddenly.
0: Oh, yeah.
1: We didn't have this humidity, I don't believe, last week. And I don't believe my air conditioner was running at 4 a.m. when I had it up to 74, 75.
0: Well, and that's the case. I mean, I keep my air conditioner about 78.
1: Yeah, we talked about that. Yeah.
0: Yours can't stand it, but that's okay.
1: It's strong.
0: Well, it is, and so, but it's expected.
1: Right.
0: This is not something that we don't expect here in North Carolina. I remember when I arrived here in 78 from Philadelphia. I mean, it's one thing to be hot. It's another thing to be hot and humid to the extent that we are. And they used to have the first ROTC region here years and years ago. And some of those folks came from Connecticut. They could not get climatized in the short amount of time that they were at the ROTC clamp. So you have the potential for a lot of heat injuries, heat-related injuries, heat stroke, heat exhaustion. And that is the case now for anybody that's moving in this area and not climatized yet. So you got to get hydrated, and you can't start when you get out in the sun. If you get up this morning, hopefully you drank 8 ounces of water, and you start doing it as you move through the day. Now, these storms that are going to be developing and bringing heat tomorrow, they could be strong with lightning, lots of rain, hopefully, potentially strong, not strong winds, but a lot of rain. And we need it, because we're still in a drought situation. Mm-hmm. As a matter of fact, we've had some rain that has eased some of the drought that we've had a bit, but there are parts of the south-central part of this state and most of the western part of the state still in extreme drought conditions. And this is the highest level, according to the Drought Monitor. This is the worst drought that our area has seen since March of 2008. So we're not out of the fire yet in terms of drought conditions. It seems like we have a bunch of rain and all of a sudden we're okay.
1: Yeah.
0: That's not necessarily the case. So we hope to get some more rain. And there is a potential system coming in off the coast next week, going to cool temperatures down, and we may have some on and off rain as well. Let's go to the map. I sound like a weatherman. Let's go to the map, because that's a good thing for us, and we hope that it materializes. It's Thursday. We're going to have Mitch Coven come in here and talk about a number of things.

0: you sort through that. We'll talk about that at 7:35. Then at 8:20, I did a promo about this yesterday. School's out, but it doesn't mean things are over in terms of the school system connecting to children. And one of the biggest things that they do isn't summer school. It's feed kids during the summer while they're out. And so we will have Shayla Bannister. She's coming in at 8:20 to talk about that. And, of course, our favorite day part of the day at 8:35, Beppe Smith will be in here with your dog of the day, the dog that you will finally decide to say you're going to take home for a weekend.
1: Are you talking to me?
0: Yeah, I'm looking at you through the glass.
1: Okay.
0: Yes.
1: I am so close.
0: Yeah.
1: So close.
0: I mean, you got your front porch already. I can see you and the dog sitting up there.
1: Actually, I'm still thinking about Shelby.
0: Shelby was a nice dog.
1: We'll talk about that later.
0: I hope you don't get Shelby.
1: Why?
0: Because I hope someone takes Shelby to a forever home not trying the dog out. And you're going to try
1: it. It's not a try. It's a reprieve.
0: Yes.
1: Not a reprieve. That's the wrong word. I want to give her a break.
0: Yeah.
1: I'm doing it for the dog.
0: Absolutely.
1: I'm doing it for me to hold a little love.
0: Sure.
1: And so that's the thing. I took a day off yesterday, unexpected.
0: Well, that's good.
1: Because
0: you're refreshed.
1: Thank you. I actually slept for a four-hour length. But my point being is that I'm close to doing what I want to do for Kenny and for Faps and to help. And all I have to do is take another day off and clean my house and I'm set.
0: Well, you know, but you're not obligated to do that for Faps.
1: I want to.
0: We let people know that it's available out there. And Beppe will tell us much more about that when she comes in here.
1: How it all works. But it's possible to, just give them a break.
0: Yeah, that's great. I got some headline news here. We're going to be, who are we doing at 6:40?
1: I think you said everybody from City View was here. I was here.
0: My gosh.
1: You had Trevor, and so I didn't get to hear the show. I slept in.
0: I don't blame you, man. So anyway, we'll do that at 6:40. A couple of just headlines here. A man is dead after a crash here in Cumberland County. This was, investigators say it was a single vehicle rollover crash. It leaves a 60-year-old man dead. Happened Wednesday afternoon on Tabor Church Road. Investigators say the victim's car rolled over and landed on its roof after smashing into a tree. The name of the victim not been released yet. State troopers still trying to determine how that crash happened. Authorities say an accident and a shooting in an apartment complex in Sanford leaves a 17-year-old boy dead. Sanford police say the incident happened around 1:30 on Wednesday at the Oaks Apartments on Oak Branch Lane. That's where police found multiple wrecked vehicles and a 17-year-old male suffering from a gunshot wound. That's what we're told. After being shot, the teenager accelerated at a high rate of speed, crashed into several unoccupied parked vehicles, including a Lee County Sheriff's Office patrol vehicle. Now, police say the victim died while being transported to the hospital. No one else was hurt in that incident. So far, police haven't released any information on a possible suspect or motive in that shooting. If you have information, you're asked to contact the Sanford Police Department. The Sampson County Sheriff's Office is adding to a reward already offered by federal authorities after nearly a dozen possible gang-related shootings in Sampson and Duplin counties. Investigators say one of those shootings involved 59-year-old Annie Faison. Authorities say she was an innocent bystander who was shot and killed on May 20th along Darien Lane. According to her obituary, Faison leaves behind two daughters, six grandchildren, and seven great-grandchildren. The 11 shootings in Sampson and Duplin counties began in mid-May. Sampson County adding $2,500 to the $5,000 reward money that's already being offered for information leading to suspects or an arrest in the shootings. If you have information, contact the Sampson County Sheriff's Office at 910-564-5261. Fayetteville police continue their search for a suspect in the shooting death of Darden Rhodes of Missouri. It's the WFNC Crime Stoppers Crime of the Week. Investigators say the shooting took place March of 2025 at a home on Topona Road in Fayetteville. When police arrived, they found the 51-year-old man with multiple gunshot wounds. Darden died at the scene. Police say there were no signs of any forced entry into the home where Rhodes' body was discovered, which may indicate that he may have allowed the person who killed him into the home. If you have information, contact Fayetteville Police. Or if you'd like to remain anonymous, you can do that by calling Crime Stoppers. That number, 910-483-8477. All right, look, that's what we got right now. Now we got to look at Fayetteville's most dependable forecast with CBS 17 meteorologist Rachel Dunsing.

0: Today will be partly cloudy and hot with a high temperature of 98 but feeling like 101. A stray storm is also possible. Tonight will be mostly clear with a low of 76. Friday will be partly cloudy with a high of 99 feeling like 106, and some storms will arrive by late afternoon and evening. The weekend is going to stay hot as well with highs near 100 with more afternoon storms, and while next week is slightly cooler, only in the upper 80s. That's your Fayetteville forecast. I'm CBS 17 meteorologist Rachel Dunzing.
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0: News Talk 640 WFNC, 6:26, Gilbert Bays with you, 75 degrees, on our way to nearly 100 in terms of what it feels like outside. So prep yourself as you can, make sure you head out to work. You see, I got my little flask. You know, normally flasks don't contain water.
1: Well, actually, that's not a flask. A flask is flat and fits in your pocket.
0: Oh, you speak with experience.
1: Yes, sir.
0: Okay.
1: Well, I've had some fine flasks in my life.
0: This is my flask.
1: But thank you, because of this,
0: yes,
1: you're keeping me hydrated with your reminder, because right now, excuse me.
0: Yes, yeah, we got to take a drink. Take a drink. Everybody take a drink on me. And you just sip it slowly and surely. Ooh. You know, you don't really hydrate yourself with one big boom. You got to just sip in to take your time throughout the day. Make sure you're sipping. So do that as you make your way and do what you're doing. And, you know, folks going to be tailgating probably up in Raleigh for the hurricanes. You got to watch yourself out there as well. Make sure if you're going to be out in the heat, take care of yourself while you do what you do. Now, we've got the Gary Sinise and Lieutenant Dan Band coming to Fort Bragg tomorrow. And we're going to have Jen Faison with Fort Bragg MWR come in tomorrow to talk about the bands coming there. Yeah, you know, if you don't know, the Gary Sinise Foundation serves the nation by providing some resources, not only for our veterans, but also for first responders and their families. So we'll talk about them in that concert. That was part of, you know, it's coming up at our 640 replay that we had the Fayetteville up-and-coming weekly newspaper in here with Bill Bowman and Linda McAllister. Mm-hmm. Talking about all the events that are happening in our community. And so there's always something going on that you can be a part of. So that's going to be tomorrow. We'll talk with them, and we'll have someone to tell us about the concert this weekend. Now, we do have Father's Day coming up, and because of that, there's several things that are happening. And we talk with Georgiana Pinckney about honoring fathers, honoring our families. This is a citywide movement, five different sessions that will help equip fathers, mentors, and future fathers with practical tools to lead their families with clarity, strength, and consistency, and mostly dignity as well. And we should throw that in there as well. And so that's going to happen. You know, I got a message from Matthias Bishop on my LinkedIn page. And he said, Gary, you may not remember, we worked together at WKFT at Channel 40 years and years ago. That was in the 80s. But they have a program coming up very similar to this in Raleigh. And he had mentioned that because of all of the stuff with inflation and charities really kind of holding back, everyone's kind of tight on money, a program that they had called Fatherhood, let me break it up so I can see it, the Fatherhood Conference, is going to be taking place Saturday, June 20th. And this is going to be happening... I can't see where it is. Let's see. Life Enrichment Center. There, that's in small print down the bottom here. I got to adjust my contract. But the point is, this event is coming up. Normally, they have 400 or 500 people who are involved. And right now, at this point, they only have 100. And the thing about it is that so many agencies have been hard-pressed to keep up because of inflation that everyone's having a tough time giving. So we may work around and get someone in here from this organization. They called us wanting to be on our show, get them involved with the podcast so people could be aware of what they're doing. Because, you know, we do have a podcast that we use in the 7 and 8 o'clock hour. The show goes beyond where we reach with 640 WFNC in terms of our signal strength and all that type of stuff. That's why folks from Raleigh are calling wanting to be on our program. And we appreciate that. So we'll see how that plays out. All right. You know, the other thing is Father's Day is coming up. And, you know, I've got a little thing planned at the house on the day before Father's Day, because I have kids who are fathers, and I'm sure, or daughters who are married to husbands who are fathers, and they probably want to do their own thing on the 21st. And is your daughter coming up to do anything with you, or
1: she's been awfully busy, and so I just kind of, we'll see what happens.
0: Don't get her off the hook that easy. What do you mean?
1: I'm sure she's got something in mind, but
0: I'm sure she did something for your ex-wife.
1: Don't. Yeah, Mother's Day was just...
0: Well, that always happens.
1: I'm not bringing it up.
0: I'm bringing it up because Mother's Day, you know, mothers get all kind of stuff.
1: All right, I don't want to talk about it.
0: Well, look, fathers get kicked to the curb. That's all. Somebody's got to stand up, be a man and say it. We got to say it. we get kicked to the curb. And, you know, it's just part of the deal of being fathers. You just like you said, okay, well, is somebody going to be here? Maybe they will or maybe they won't.
1: It'll be fine.
0: Yeah. Well,
1: The point is that we were fathers and we did the best we could, and if we did good, they're doing all right.
0: Well, and that's the main thing.
1: That's right.
0: I'm from Philly. I'm the Eagles fan. I'm an Eagle. When y'all get old enough to leave the nest, I don't want to see you again. Really? Maybe that's why I don't get much.
1: Get all out of here. Leave me alone.
0: That's right.
1: I done my job.
0: That's right. But the fathers didn't come back around. Jeez.
1: Say thank you. Send me a card.
0: Yeah,
1: how about a gift card to Kohl's?
0: No, Lowe's. I'm a Lowe's guy. Okay. They do know that. And I made it simple because nobody can buy anything from me. What are they going to buy from me? You know, I got all the gadgets, all the craziness. And so why put somebody through that? You know, what's your go-to gift?
1: I'm grateful for anything at this point.
0: Well, I'm going to tell you, my go-to gift is their presence. Not presents. Their presence.
1: Exactly.
0: Show up and sit down for a minute and say, what a wonderful job you did, Dad.
1: And then let's slow down and let me listen some more.
0: Right.
1: Because I've learned how to do that a little bit better as I got really old.
0: Yeah. And, you know, so. If I didn't do a good job, tell me that, too.
1: Yeah. let's leave that part alone.
0: No, yeah, Dad, you could have done better if you would have done so and so. Well, I say, okay, that's great. Well, then apply that in your life. And do that for your kids.
1: Very good.
0: Yeah, look, I can accept constructive criticism only in as much as it's too late. It's not like I can go back to when the kid was 13 and fix it. You know, my kids are in their 30s and 40s.
1: But I like the way you say, okay, now, if that's what you saw in my possible way I could have done better, apply it to your life. I love that angle.
0: Well, you know, I had that angle because last night, finally, after it being on the screen and making almost $300-400 million, I watched Michael. I was able to buy it and watch it on the big screen. I sat there and watched Joe Jackson whip Michael's butt. I mean, I don't know what I thought about that. I know my butt was whipped when I was little.
1: My mother was quite shaken by that. She went to the movie too
0: and saw it.
1: Well, she's been a huge Michael Jackson fan for a variety of reasons, and I don't want to expound on that either, or maybe I should. I will.
0: You know, I like it the way you talk and answer yourself.
1: Well, you ought to live with me. It's scary. No, her connection with Michael Jackson is my mother is a Jehovah's Witness.
0: Okay.
1: And apparently Michael Jackson was also, that was at one point in his life, his faith. And so that was her connection.
0: That might have been the whole Jackson family.
1: I don't know. All I know is that she was probably shaken by that movie. My niece took her the day it came out, surprised her, took her to the theater. She doesn't go out to the theater very often. She's, you know, 20 years older than me. And, when I talked to her, she felt for him. I mean, how can you not?
0: Well, I grew up that way. I got spanked. The bad part about it, if you grew up in my type of family, they would make you go get the switch to get your butt whipped.
1: Yeah, but
0: and you had to go pick it. And if you come back with a little one, you're in trouble.
1: Okay, you'll have to tell me more about the movie because I'm under the impression it was a beating for nothing and it was a beating for just meanness, what he did. Am I wrong?
0: Well, I think it's the father's interpretation of how you instill discipline in a son.
1: Well.
0: And whether, you know, we can debate that. Spare the rod and spoil the child. But now if you go to 911, you go to jail. And so, in any event, but I look at the kids in my generation, and I look at the kids now, somebody need to whoop out a strap. I'm going to tell you that right now.
1: So do you want to tell me more about the movie? Because I got us off track.
0: Well, yeah, I mean, it was interesting. It was nothing new that you didn't already know if you watched any other documentaries about of the Jackson family. It didn't get into the allegations of sexual stuff with the kids or any of that stuff. It was very clean, but that's because the executive producers were the Jacksons themselves.
1: Good.
0: And so they approved what was in it and what was not in it. I think the interesting thing about it that I enjoyed was the fact that here we are all these years later after Michael's death, and there are the fan base that came out and supported it in terms of purchasing tickets to go see it, was phenomenal. There are a lot of kids all over the world that know Michael Jackson songs, And because of that, now you got to see his nephew do a fantastic job. I thought I was watching Michael on the screen.
1: Is that
0: right? I mean, that part of it was phenomenal, how much he looked like him. And it's my understanding that it took a year or two for him to learn to dance like that. And I'm not sure if he was actually singing the songs, but it was a great rendition of the Michael that I remember, because I was a DJ during that time.
1: Oh, yeah.
0: And I tell you, one of the strong points in there was when he demanded that Billie Jean is on MTV, and there were no black artists on MTV. And the president of Sony got the president of MTV on the horn and said, if you don't play it, I'm pulling all of CBS's artists off of MTV. And the next thing you know, Billie Jean is on MTV. And it changed. It opened the door for other black artists to be on MTV. And to me, that was powerful. And so the money always talks when you're dealing with trying to make social change. Always talks. All right, I'm going to talk with a little bit money, because right now we've got to do our commercials in a little bit, but we've got CBS 17 local news.
2: Good morning from the CBS 17 newsroom. I'm Bill Young. The Sampson County Sheriff's Office is adding to a reward already offered by federal authorities after nearly a dozen possible gang-related shootings in two North Carolina counties, including one last month that killed a great-grandmother. Annie Jane Faison was an innocent bystander when she was shot and killed May 20th in Turkey, just north of I-95. Her daughters say that Faison was asleep inside her house when someone fired into it, killing her. The ATF put up a $5,000 reward last week. Sampson County added $2,500 to it this week. One person is dead after a crash in Cumberland County. Happened yesterday evening on Tabor Church Road near Fayetteville. Troopers say the car went off the road, hit a tree, and flipped. The driver was thrown partway out of the car and died. His or her name hasn't been released. The search is on this morning for the person Fayetteville police say shot a man as he was leaving a business last Tuesday on Murkison Road. Police say the two knew each other from a previous encounter. The victim's going to be okay. We have a picture of the suspect if you head to CBS17.com. New efforts underway to tackle a stark reality in North Carolina. Black mothers are still far more likely to die during pregnancy or childbirth. A new package of bills called the Momnibus 3.5 Act would invest millions into community-based maternal health programs. It also calls for implicit bias training for perinatal health care providers and support for lactation training programs at HBCUs. From the CBS 17 Newsroom, I'm Bill Young.
3: Today will be partly cloudy and hot with a high temperature of 98 but feeling like 101. A stray storm is also possible. Tonight will be mostly clear with a low of 76. Friday will be partly cloudy with a high of 99 feeling like 106, and some storms will arrive by late afternoon and evening. The weekend is going to stay hot as well with highs near 100 with more afternoon storms, and while next week is slightly cooler, only in the upper 80s. That's your Fayetteville forecast. I'm CBS 17 meteorologist Rachel Dunzing.
0: All right, Rachel, thank you so much. Right now, 75 degrees in Fayetteville, Hope Mills, and also in Pembroke. 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
0: News Talk 640 WFNC 643. That means it's time for the 640 replay. We had a bunch of folks in here yesterday, like they do every other week. Bill Bowman and Company from up and coming weekly newspaper.
17: Yeah, but this was me and Bill got this up. Bill talked to me years ago, and I wanted to plug the one that I originally started was Rocking on the River, and I started it in 2018. And I wanted to plug also Mac Healy, who funds that one, and Mac Healy, Healy Wholesale. He is my bud and a tremendous asset to our community. But Bill got with me, and we started this up in 2020, and it's just excelled over and over, and we've doubled and tripled and quadrupled our attendance, and people are knowing about it now. And you got to know that there's a lot of this every year. People say, "Is Gates 4? I thought it was private." No, it's not. For 6 years, again, it's not. All you got to do is show your license and registration, and we want to know that you're legal too when you come in there, because that's just part of it. You know, it's a gated community. All you have to do is show your license and registration. Well,
0: I play golf out there all the time. Yeah. I go and with tournaments. As a matter of fact, we had a team that played out there the other day. I don't know how they did, because I couldn't be there because I was at the Shaw University scholarship. So there's so much going on in the community, so you got to divvy yourself up. Yeah. And you know, I went to the scholarship thing and volunteered my DJ services, and we had our team from WFNC. We're a big supporter, Cumulus Broadcast, big supporter of a lot of these events that we have out there. And several tournaments are played out at Gates Ford. You talk about just a premier place to host an event. And the folks are just fantastic.
17: They are.
0: Matter of fact, Jamie McLaughlin with the Chamber just said she heard your name. She's listening, and she appreciates. The Chamber just does fantastic stuff in here, in our community. And I tell you, they are probably one of the most active chambers in the area in terms of membership and the things that they do for the folks who are a part of it as well.
17: I've never seen Fayetteville that active as far as Chamber being.
18: Absolutely, no doubt about it. And the other unique thing about this particular concert is the businesses, all of the businesses, and there's about 14 in all sponsoring it. They're all Chamber of Commerce members, and they all understand that they need to market, promote, advertise their business, but they also understand that event marketing is a very important part of them getting out into the community and meeting these folks. That's one of the reasons.
0: That's why Daniel's here.
18: That's why Daniel's here. And that's why he wanted to sponsor the upcoming June 27th concert. I want Greg to talk about in a moment. But I also want to talk about one of the reasons that this program has been so successful. We have engineered it, Greg and I and the folks at Gates Ford, that this outdoor concert series is the most unique one in all of North Carolina. First of all, it's the only outdoor concert that's held at a country club, okay, in a beautiful setting. It's the only outdoor concert that gives door prizes, where we have indoor dining, outdoor dining. We have food trucks on the premises. We have two full-service bars. But you know what, Gilbert? You know what the most important thing is?
0: I know you want to tell me, Bill. What is the most important thing?
18: We've got indoor bathrooms.
0: Watch out now. Come on now.
19: That's two sets of them.
18: We have two indoor bathrooms.
0: And I've used both of them.
18: And these events are free to the entire community, all right? So people like Lumbee Guarantee Bank and the Roof Mentors and Serve Pro, those guys are all awesome. And all of our other sponsors, you know, they can invite their friends, their family, their clients, you know, everyone to this free event because they made it their own. So that's why this has been successful and why we're so very, very proud of it.
0: All right, we got time check here. We got about four more minutes, and I want to make sure you drive home the point here about this series.
18: I want Greg to talk about 80s Unleash and what we got coming up.
19: Yep, and I want to emphasize free. You remember the commercial? It said free. The concert's free. I do show your license. But yes, the concert coming up is Autumn Tide, which features, it's a diverse band, plays a mix of 70s and 80s R&B, as well as rock and pop. The leader of that band, Doyle Wood, is a Fayetteville Hall of Famer. And so that will be the first band. They'll take the stage at 7, and then at 8:30, a well-renowned band led by Brian Shaw is 80s Unleashed, and they've done this for a long, long time. He was way back in the day with D.L. Token, and so there's a lot of history that cross over these. We're calling it a regional band blowout because these are very popular regional bands. So,
0: you know, it's amazing how much talent we have come through this area. In case you don't know, the Lieutenant Dan band is going to be at Fort Bragg.
19: Yep.
0: Gary Sinise and company. Man, what a great thing that he does for
19: what
0: our soldiers,
19: story,
0: all, you know, all
19: awesome.
0: Over the place.
19: Yeah.
0: He was the Lieutenant Dan in the Forrest Gump movie.
19: Yeah.
0: And he has this band that he puts out, and they go all over the place and support military installations and families and stuff. So that's happening Saturday at Bragg.
19: Awesome.
18: People can get more information about the concert series, obviously, in Up and Coming Weekly. We're going to showcase it in an upcoming issue. They can go to FayettevilleDinnerTheater.com, FayettevilleDinner.com, and we guarantee that if they come out, they'll have such a good time. It'll blow their roof off. Oh,
19: one more thing.
0: Yes.
19: And I want to let y'all know that June 19th will be the Rockin' on the River, and that's also an up and coming sponsored.
0: And is that a Friday?
19: That's a Friday night.
0: Yeah, you know how come I know? Because I'll be doing karaoke at the same spot with you. So maybe I'll pop over there and say hey.
19: Got a Fear Steak, which is a local Bernie Mangaboyot from Karen Chandler Trust, and he leads that band Fear Steak, which takes the stage at 6, and then at 8, the Motley Crue tribute, Mostly Crue.
18: And at the concert on the 27th, Serve Pro and the Roof Mentors will be giving out a little free token to every person that has list of all of the concerts they can stick up on the refrigerator or their filing cabinet to remind them that it's free.
0: All right, again, just to recap here, June 27th, that's going to be Autumn Tide. That's going to be happening in the concert series.
19: Autumn Tide and Eddie's Unleashed, yeah.
0: And then June 25th, River Mist will be there. You know, Greg Adair is the drummer, he has drummer hair. You know, I hate I didn't have the podcast up because he had it fixed especially for me this morning. But Greg, we appreciate you. And then Dalton Davis Band is going to be happening August 22nd, so they'll complete the series. But before you get out of here,
19: hey, thank you for playing our national.
0: Well, I was going to make that point. We were just having a conversation. I think Linda, you were here as well, and we were talking about whatever it was we were talking about, up and coming. And you said, "Hey, Gil, you know the band did the national anthem. I'm going to send it to you." I didn't think anything about it. I said, okay, that's fine. He's done the, everybody's done the national anthem, okay. And so I get home, and I pull it out. I say, man, this is really good. I mean, this is good enough for it to be how we start the day here at our radio station. Local radio station, and we need a local person doing the national anthem. And so we play it every morning, and we replace the instrumental. And it sparked enough interest around here that we're considering having other folks who sing the national anthem, like at the Woodpecker games. And I know Dr. McAllister, you sing the national anthem on a regular basis.
19: And then
0: we're going to audition stuff or have people send their rendition in, and we'll see. We'll
19: and
0: give
19: we just
0: people
19: sung around one mic on that, and we just done it at a practice. It was not done in a studio or anything.
0: Well, look, and it is a fantastic rendition.
19: We're passionate about it.
0: Yeah, and so it starts today. If you don't know, after the Fox News in the morning, the first thing that comes on is the national anthem here on WFNC, and
19: I hear it very often. Thank you.
0: Yeah, so it's our pleasure to do that, and we're looking to expand that opportunity for other folks in our community as well. And so yours is locked in. It'll probably be something that we just rotate. Somebody gets to do it for a month or something like that.
19: Yep.
0: It could be something that the Chamber wants to sponsor and have some of their businesses to be involved with.
18: They also open up our Best of Fayetteville awards party every year also. So.
0: All right, guys, it's time for me to give you all the boot. I was like, I mean, I love when people
19: boot.
0: Come in, but see, the main thing is I get to keep people out, and it is such a boot with love. I appreciate you guys coming in, and now you know that every other Wednesday when you come in, you have an hour to bring folks in. And
19: thank you for the little Jesus you gave me.
0: Everybody needs a little Jesus in their life.
19: Right.
0: Everyone needs a little Jesus, and there's a story behind that.
1: All right.
0: All right, News Talk 640 WFNC. Great interview with that whole crew, man. I hate you missed it. Because you would have had a ball.
1: I know.
0: You know, we had to shut them down. Rip off the knob.
1: Well, I'll be here next time.
0: All right. So, in any event, they'll be here again. And if you haven't seen the up-and-coming weekly magazine that's out, they always bring me a copy.
1: I have a copy right here. Linda left it for me at the door. Oh, look. I see. You know who. Bottom left corner. Dominique, the queen.
0: Yeah, Dominique's all over the place.
1: So, yeah.
0: Yeah, but that's good.
1: Front cover.
0: But in any event, get out there. And do you keep up with where these are? Because I know you do that with City View.
1: I do.
0: You keep up with where Up and Coming Weekly is located or just where
1: just
0: City
1: about
0: View?
1: Every, no, they're just about located next to each other, matter where you go.
0: They should be. It's like Burger King and McDonald's,
1: Exactly. Yeah. So, they're any place. Just go into any business, look down when you walk in, and you'll probably see it. I know my favorite place to pick it up last time was Samio's.
0: Well, see, and there you go. And the main thing is that they highlight all the things that are happening, and you have it in your hand. You can grab it. As a matter of fact, Linda McAllister gave me a condensed version of the headlines of things that are available in the month of June.
1: Oh.
0: So I can just pop that out and say, oh, you got this, you got that, you got this thing going on. You can get it, make a pocket copy of it, and walk around. As a matter of fact, you can roll this up and put it in your back pocket. You know, just walk around with it.
1: That's what I did with my homework in high school.
0: There's nothing going on. Wait a minute. Hey, what's that in your back pocket?
1: Yep.
0: This is the information. All right, that's what you need. Are you listening to News Talk 640 WFNC? We've got Fayetteville's most dependable forecast with CBS 17 meteorologist Rachel Dunsing.
3: Today will be partly cloudy and hot with a high temperature of 98 but feeling like 101. A stray storm is also possible. Tonight will be mostly clear with a low of 76. Friday will be partly cloudy with a high of 99 feeling like 106. And some storms will arrive by late afternoon and evening. The weekend is going to stay hot as well with highs near 100 with more afternoon storms. And while next week is slightly cooler, only in the upper 80s. That's your Fayetteville forecast. I'm CBS 17 meteorologist Rachel Dunsing.
0: All right, Rachel, still 75 in Fayetteville, Hope Mills, and also at Fort Bragg. 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
27: We hit them very hard. I'm Dave Anthony, Fox News. That's what President Trump told Fox during his second night of attacks in Iran, calling it violent and vicious as he insists Iran keeps tapping us along on a potential deal.
28: CENTCOM says Iranian military surveillance capabilities, along with air defense systems and communication sites, were hit.
27: Fox's Trey Yingst in Tel Aviv.
28: Now, in response, the Iranians launched ballistic missiles and drones at Gulf countries, including Bahrain and Kuwait. The Jordanian army says they dealt with at least 20 Iranian ballistic missiles in the skies of their country. Today, the Iranian foreign ministry says the strikes overnight rendered the ceasefire practically meaningless.
27: As Iran keeps insisting it's blocking shipping in the Strait of Hormuz, President Trump says the U.S. in a secret mission got more than 200 ships through, carrying 100 million barrels of oil. Oil prices have been down slightly this morning, but the spike up for oil and gas in this conflict drove inflation in May to the biggest rise in 3 years.
29: But President Trump says he's not concerned.
30: You know what I really love? I love the inflation. You know why?
29: The president
5: president says that's because he predicts prices will plummet once military action is over in Iran.
27: That's Fox's Jared Halpern of the White House. Carmelo Anthony's lawyers have filed an appeal to Tuesday's murder conviction in Texas and a 35-year prison sentence for stabbing a 17-year-old in a confrontation last year. And related to that, Fox's Chris Foster reports a right-wing influencer has been arrested.
7: Jake Lang's charged with making terroristic threats. He led protests outside the courthouse in Frisco, Texas, saying Carmelo Anthony should be hanging from a tree, allegedly threatening to kill Anthony himself if he wasn't convicted of murdering Austin Metcalf at a track meet last year. Anthony was convicted. He's black. Metcalf was white. So is Jake Lang.
27: A comeback like no other in NBA Finals history.
9: Brunson gets it. Fires up a three. Shot no good. The tip. It's gone. It's gone.
27: OG Anunoby's game winner for the Knicks came with a second left to complete a 29-point second-half comeback, beating the Spurs 107-106 on ABC. 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
27: President Trump wants Republicans in Congress to take up another bill using the reconciliation process Democrats cannot block to approve $350 billion for the U.S. military. And he wrote on Truth Social last night it should include the Save America Act. It would require voters show proof of citizenship and a photo ID and put big restrictions on mail-in ballots. It would also ban transgender athletes in women's sports and transgender surgeries for children. He posted that hours after signing a reconciliation bill funding immigration enforcement and border patrol into 2029.
18: Now we won't have the Democrats threatening to shut down immigration custom enforcement, which is ICE, or shutting down our custom and border protection, which is, you know, protects our borders.
27: Homeland Security. Security Secretary Mark Wayne Mullen. Democrats who were unable to block the funding call ICE out of control. Also in Congress, they keep investigating the Jeffrey Epstein sex trafficking investigation, and one of the world's richest men talked to lawmakers in private, Microsoft founder Bill Gates.
29: House Oversight Committee Chair James Comer requested Bill Gates testify behind closed doors after his name appeared in documents connected to Jeffrey Epstein. But in a statement given to the media, Gates said he should never have met with Epstein in the first place. Gates admitted to having met with him after Epstein had first been convicted of sex crimes. What's next? Democratic Congressman Robert Garcia says the committee wants to hear from the acting attorney general.
30: We are glad that Chairman Comer has finally agreed to bring in Mr. Blanche for what we believe needs to be an under oath deposition.
29: Comer also wants to hear from Epstein's attorney, Alan Dershowitz. Jill Nato, Fox News.
27: We will get another inflation update this morning, this one at the wholesale level. The day after the rise in consumer prices led to a big stock market sell-off, but stock futures are rising this morning. I'm Dave Anthony. This is Fox News.
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0: Good morning, Carolina. 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Welcome to hour number two of Good Morning Fayetteville. This is Thursday, June 11th. I'm Gilbert Bays, Kenny Hitman McClain, and I just shaking it all out this morning. The CBS 17 meteorologist Rachel Dunsing says, get out your hot meter. Mostly sunny. High temperature 96. It'll feel like 100 and something. Right now, 70.
1: 70. You narrowed that down.
0: 100 something. Right. 77 right now in Fayetteville, Hope Mills, and also Fort Bragg. Headline news for you at this hour. Investigators say a single vehicle rollover crash in Cumberland County leaves a 60-year-old man dead. Authorities say an accident and a shooting in an apartment complex in Sanford kills a 17-year-old boy. Authorities in Sampson County are adding to an existing reward of nearly a dozen possible gang-related shootings in Sampson and Duplin counties. Fayetteville police looking for clues in the shooting death of Darden Rose of Missouri. It's the WFNC Crime Stoppers Crime of the Week. And dangerous storms and heat are expected today with heat index values ranging from 100 to 105 degrees. All those stories and more coming your way, but first local news from CBS 17.
2: Good morning from the CBS 17 newsroom. I'm Bill Young. One person is dead after a crash in Cumberland County. It happened yesterday evening on Tabor Church Road near Fayetteville. Troopers say the car went off the road, hit a tree, and flipped. The driver was thrown partway out of the car and died. His or her name hasn't been released. A bill to strengthen the state's gang suppression laws now heads to the Senate. The House passed Jalea's Law. It aims to create a team of three prosecutors and investigators dedicated to gang cases, along with increased penalties for recruiting kids into gangs. The bill is named after 13-year-old Jalea Toon, who was shot and killed in Goldsboro 3 days after Christmas last year. New efforts underway to tackle this stark reality in North Carolina. Black mothers are still far more likely to die during pregnancy or childbirth. A new package of bills called the Momnibus 3.5 Act would invest millions into community-based maternal health programs. It also calls for implicit bias training for perinatal health care providers and support for lactation training programs at HBCUs. Then there is a separate bill that focuses on expanding telehealth and standardizing care for high-risk pregnancies. A Fayetteville couple looking to unleash a new kind of hangout, turning a former canine training facility into an indoor dog park with a bar. New renderings show plans for Max Mosley's indoor dog park and bar. It features separate play areas for dogs, a bar, TVs, Wi-Fi, outdoor patio too. Before construction begins, engineers must review sprinkler and HVAC systems and secure city permits. From the CBS 17 newsroom, I'm Bill Young.
3: Today will be partly cloudy and hot with a high temperature of 98 but feeling like 101. A stray storm is also possible. Tonight will be mostly clear with a low of 76. Friday will be partly cloudy with a high of 99 feeling like 106. And some storms will arrive by late afternoon and evening. The weekend is going to stay hot as well with highs near 100 with more afternoon storms. And while next week is slightly cooler, only in the upper 80s. That's your Fayetteville forecast. I'm CBS 17 meteorologist Rachel Dunsing.
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0: News Talk 640 WFNC. I guess this is the part where I'm told to start talking.
1: Well, actually, it's another one of those instances when if I would have had control over the randomness of life, I would have played something differently, which would have given you a
0: different
1: time. You
0: can still play something else, you know, as you see fit. If you had your druthers at this moment, druther, my brother, what would you play that would indicate how you feel this morning?
1: Is that better? Now we can just kick it.
0: There we go.
1: You can get ready for Mitch.
0: I'm ready for Mitch. He's outside. You know, Mitch doesn't want to come in early.
1: But you got the YouTube channel fired up. You got Facebook Live fired up. I love it. So I'm thinking about this. Doesn't this cool you off a little bit, Gilbert Bear?
0: Yeah, it does. That's the sound of war and summer. You know, I'm ready to put on my Hawaiian shirt today. You know, we're going to have Doug Hewitt come in tomorrow because Juneteenth, the two of us are off. And that's when he was scheduled to come in. And so he would miss that day. And then he comes every other week.
1: Right.
0: And so he wouldn't be here the week after that. Then he would be here the next week with the 3rd of July.
1: Okay, I'm confused.
0: No. Okay, all right. June 19th. Hey, Mr. Mayor, you're walking in the middle of a mess.
1: Sorry.
2: Oh, boy.
0: Okay, let's get you in here for a second. How you doing today?
3: I don't know what I'm walking into.
0: Nothing. We're talking about scheduling issues.
2: Oh.
0: The mood is out of the way. That's all in your shoulder and everything.
3: Yeah.
1: Okay, he's on the floor. Got it.
3: Yeah. Well, I want to bring his name up underneath. He walked in a little bit earlier than
1: he's looking good, though, I must say. I like that jacket.
2: Thank you. How you doing, Kenny?
1: I'm looking over. Okay. The studio is kind of weird, so nice to see you.
3: Wait, let me go like this.
0: Well, in his case, nice to be seen and not view.
3: Sir. Good to see you.
2: Good to see
3: you. I like that color.
2: Thank you.
3: All right.
0: Mr. Mayor, how you doing?
2: I'm good. How are you?
0: I'm doing well here. I do want to bring you up live. I just don't have your name underneath, and I want to make sure I have that right here, because you're Fayetteville Mayor.
2: Yeah, man. Sometimes.
0: All the time.
2: You know.
0: Hold it. I can't spell. All right. Everybody good?
1: Yeah, I'm back in my chair.
0: Okay.
1: I'll try to press the right buttons.
0: No, that's okay. Everything was good here. We just wanted to make sure we're on our podcast right now. When the mayor comes in, boom, everybody straightens up. Attention!
2: Then he gets kicked out in about 10 minutes.
0: Well, look, I was explaining to Kenny Hitman McLean, I'm going to bring all three of us up. The city manager, it normally comes every other week.
2: Mm.
0: This is not his week.
2: Okay.
0: But he's going to be here tomorrow because next week is Juneteenth. Isn't that right?
2: Yeah.
0: Right?
2: That's
0: Friday. So that's the Friday he was supposed to come.
1: Uh-huh.
0: And so he would miss that day. He wouldn't be here tomorrow. He would miss tomorrow and next week. And then the week after that isn't his week. He comes the week after that with his July 3rd. And we're going to be off July 3rd. So in other words, the city manager wouldn't be here for more than a month.
2: Okay.
0: And so what we've done is we flip-flop things, and we're going to bring him in tomorrow. And then he starts his two-week cycle, and he will miss the holidays, if that makes sense.
1: It does.
2: Gotcha.
0: All right, now, I'm glad I got that cleared up. And now that we have you in here, how you doing, Mr. Mayor?
2: I'm good. How are you?
0: I'm good. Go ahead and give your stump speech. Oh, you're not running.
2: Don't start that again.
0: Well, at some point, you will let us.
2: Do not start that
0: at
2: again.
0: At some point, you'll let us know when you're running.
2: Oh, my goodness.
0: Okay. I couldn't resist it here. Hey, look, I saw this article. And I want you to address it here because the budget thing is the big deal for everybody.
2: Yep, got a budget meeting today.
0: Right, well, you got a budget meeting, but the Fayetteville Observer has already talked about the fact that Fayetteville budget shifts to put OCS growth at risk despite expansion, which means
2: she didn't have that. I mean,
0: I'm just telling you what they wrote.
2: Well, good, we can talk about it for sure.
0: Okay, so the way you read it, it's like, oh my God, something's going to happen here. Mm-hmm. There's not going to be enough money to support OCS. That's John Smith and company, the work that they're doing to try to help curtail some
2: John Jones. Yeah.
0: John Jones. What do I call him?
2: John Smith.
0: Yeah, John Jones.
2: Yeah.
0: Great guy.
2: He is.
0: You know,
2: I really like him.
0: And he's done great work here in the community.
2: He's doing great work.
0: Right. And so there's a mental health component that the city's talking about putting in. The budget, is it cutting some of that?
2: Again, keep in mind, this is a new department, so we had no idea what operating costs would be. So it was actually overfunded last year to the tune of $2.2 or $2.3 million. Mr. Jones was hired. He was brought on. He's now standing up his assistant directors and building the department out, which we expected that. They had a substantial amount of money left over, right? Almost $1.8 million, okay, from the $2.3 million. But he was not fully staffed. So we know going into this year, we've got a better understanding of the expenses. And so the recommended budget with a 3% tax,

0: encumber, you know, a 100% increase in a time that we're doing some belt tightening.
1: Right, and the budget also is looking to provide office space for them now in the existing building. Elaborate on that.
0: Yeah, the Blue Center, the former senior center, you know, that was a little bit tricky as to how it came about, but they do need the expanded office space because they're relocating out of Festival Park. I think the lease is coming to an end, so it's a building we own. They'll upfit it. You know, we're talking now. We got one estimate. In one of the presentations from staff, there was like $600,000, but then they're asking for $800,000, so we had to reconcile what the difference in the cost there. But they're going to use some of that remaining money from the budget from this year and not actually need any of the budget for the proposed, out of the proposed budget for 2027. So we'll build it out and it'll have some community space. That was a concern of mine to make sure that the community could also have access to it. And so part of that is for Blue Street, and we look forward to getting him and his team set up in there.
1: Yeah, that center was just a vital thing. Now you've got the senior center east, is it?
0: Senior center east, yep.
1: So yeah, and so that you have that nice component down there,
0: right?
1: With the swimming pool, movie stars, the Beverly Hillbillies. I mean, it's pretty active.
0: Well, our seniors deserve it, you know, and both that and the Bill Crystal well utilized centers. They stay full, and that was the goal. The other thing is we've got to find room to get Chief Roberto Bryant what he needs and asks for. You know, he's got the momentum going. I think a combination between the proactive stuff that John Jones is doing and the enforcement that we're seeing from the chief. But he's asked for some technology build out, some additional cameras, drone first responder system. All that stuff was left out of the budget, it was our goal to make sure the chief had the tools he needs, just like we're doing on John Jones.
1: Well, you know, the budget is the big deal.
0: It's the big deal.
1: Not only for you, but for the county as well.
0: Yep.
1: And there's some collaboration. You know, they're two separate budgets.
0: Yeah.
1: But there has to be some thought process between the two, between the municipality and the county in terms of what you're trying to do and what Kirk DeVier and the county commissioner is doing. There's collaborative talks as you kind of do. How does that play out?
0: Yeah. I mean, just like I said, you know, Cape Fear. I mean, the county just recently expanded their mental health component, and this is an area of overlap here that the county can really fill some gaps as they build this out, or we fill the gaps, they build out the mental health. And so John Jones won't have to take as much of that on. The Day Resource Center that handles the unsheltered population, you know, the county is more so set up for that. We're a gap filler, and so there are areas that they can relieve us from some of those things with collaboration, and we're working through that.
1: All right, we're going to hold you over here. Always glad to have you come in early. Your time doesn't start till 20, and when you come in, yeah, you know, we hold you through the commercials here. We'll continue to pick up our conversation. Yep. Just joining us, that's Mitch Colvin. He's the mayor of Fayetteville and comes here every other week to talk about what the city council is doing.
0: Every other week? What are you trying to say?
1: Oh, that's right. You come in every week.
0: Hey, yeah, you're kicking me out.
1: Hey, but raise the pay. You know I mean?
0: There you go.
2: Wait, I've got Tish on the line.
1: Yeah.
2: Bonus check.
1: All right, bonus check. No, that's right. You come in every week.
0: Yeah.
1: I'm thinking about city manager who comes in every other week. And, you know, we got a lot of folks come in every week, every other week to provide information that's important to our community, and that's what we do. All right, hold on to what you got here. 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I'm Gilbert Bays, and we've got Rachel Dunsing with Fayetteville's most dependable forecast.
3: Today will be partly cloudy and hot with a high temperature of 98 but feeling like 101. A stray storm is also possible. Tonight will be mostly clear with a low of 76. Friday will be partly cloudy with a high of 99 feeling like 106, and some storms will arrive by late afternoon and evening. The weekend is going to stay hot as well with highs near 100 with more afternoon storms, and while next week is slightly cooler, only in the upper 80s. That's your Fayetteville forecast. I'm CBS 17 meteorologist Rachel Dunsing.
1: All right, Rachel, thank you so much. Right now we've got 75 degrees in Fayetteville, Hope Mills, and also in Bun Level.
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7: News Talk 640 WFNC. Kenny, again, some of the best conversation happens while the microphones are closed. At least I hope they were closed. Because this mayor has jokes. How are you, Mr. Mayor?
8: How you doing,
7: 5,000 clowns out of work, and he's looking for a job.
9: I did make sure that I cut it off on my side,
7: too. Good. Thank goodness. But I don't know about the Facebook thing. Sometimes it just bleeds through. If y'all heard what the mayor said, pay no attention to the man behind the curtain. I feel like the Wizard of Oz here. Anyway, Mitch Colbin is our mayor here in Fayetteville. He's been mayor forever.
8: Kenny,
7: you're off the ballot picture.
9: Thank you.
7: Don't worry about it. Go do what you got. Go eat some cornflakes or something. Do what you do. Makes it. Do something good. All right, Mr. Mayor, look, you and I were just now talking about the impact of the budget. We're going to get off of that thing there because we've got other things we got to talk about. My other guests are here, and I can't wait to give you the boot.
8: Oh, man.
7: To get the other people in here. Before we talk about the data centers, we were just now talking about Georgiana Pinkney. She's got this program that's going to be coming up for fathers. Mm. Father's Day is on tap, and I have an organization out of Raleigh who wants to come on the air. They normally have, they've got a big Father's Day program. Normally at this time, before Father's Day, they'd have already 400 or 500 people signed up, ready to go. And they're telling us they only have 100 right now.
10: Wow.
7: Because of the impact that that's being felt by our nonprofits.
10: Right.
7: You made some remarks about that. There's going to be some concerns here.
10: I mean, look, anytime the economy is going through what it's going through, where you got higher prices, you have inflation that's up, everything costs more, the dollar goes doesn't go as far. The first thing that goes is charitable giving, you know, unfortunately. And so you'll see a dip in that. You know, I think there will probably be some tough days ahead for 10 to 20% of the nonprofits here. You know, Ms. Pinckney has a great organization. The city partners with Greater Life. They're in Orange Street School. So they target the youth, which is one of our very important areas that we are concentrating in. But I think nonprofits overall, you know, there are a number of nonprofits here, and I think nonprofits overall, as the economy tightens up, are going to have a tough time.
7: Well, I'm going to have some folks in from the Cumberland Community Foundation. They do great work.
10: Oh, great work.
7: You know, and also the United Way.
10: Yeah.
7: Scott Embry will be here tomorrow.
10: Yeah, look, I'm at a basketball game. Me and Mayor Pro Tem take on the Garrison Commander.
7: Oh, yes.
10: And so.
7: Now, yeah. Are you playing? Or
10: free throws and three-point shootouts.
7: Okay.
10: So.
7: All right. And then. I got to go warm up. Kenny, that adds to the fact that he played pickleball the other day, and he really didn't play. It was a photo op.
10: No, I played.
7: No, you got absorbed into it as well?
10: Yeah. Well, you know, I went out there for a photo op, and they said, well, you can't do a photo op without hitting the ball. So. Yeah, and so it was actually fun.
7: It is. But you know what? And I've got Michael Zapper coming in next week with the emergency room over at Cafer Valley.
10: Mm-hmm.
7: And there are more seniors injured because of pickleball than you can shake a stick at. It's not that they're getting hit by the hard ball.
10: Twisted ankles and stuff.
7: Right. Seniors not warming up appropriately. But I'm having Zappa come in to talk about the fact that we see too many kids in our neighborhoods without helmets riding these very fast-moving scooters.
10: Mm.
7: One bump, and next thing you know, you got a traumatic brain injury. We're going to talk about that, and that has absolutely nothing to do with you. Let's talk about you. Let's talk about data centers, and you've had some movement on that.
10: Yeah, we had a meeting at the last council meeting, and so the request was, so the city council paused this back in April for 120 days while we gathered information. We were going to make some trips to some data centers in person to kind of see what impacts they were having in the areas around them, check on noise, sound, and some other things that you can't really see from reading data. And Councilman McMillan brought a request to consider a moratorium, although the council had voted to pause it, which cracked the door open for, if he's getting reconsideration for the pause posture that the board has voted on. Councilman Mahadro said, well, we need to also have the public hearing on the ordinance, the protection ordinance for the UDO changes. And so that's where we came. That's where we ended up. And so now there is a public hearing set for August the 10th to get a presentation to the public, to open up the door for a public hearing for people to speak. Look, people are very passionate about it, understandably so. But the facts are this. This is not a matter of if data centers are coming to a community within the city or around the city. It's a matter of when. And so the moratoriums are temporary pauses. They are not permanent fixes or bans. Even the Southern Environmental Law Center's report says and openly acknowledges that you cannot ban these through moratoriums. So the smart thing to do is to get some protection in place to get the zoning to make sure that you're in an acceptable way. We sit right next to Fort Bragg. They're going to have access to technology information as a part of their game plan. And what will happen is don't push this to a point of where they build 3 or 4 on Fort Bragg that you have no say-so and no input in. And so the federal government can do what it does without going through all of that. And we've got to keep that in mind. So we just need to be responsible. And the final thing I'll say about this, Gilbert, you know, the city council is not in any way trying to bring anything harmful into our community. But we have to balance that between practical laws of what you can and can't do legally. You can't outright ban certain types of businesses in North Carolina, even the ones that you don't like. So, you know, we've got to calm down. We've got to have the cooler heads prevail. We've got to educate ourselves in the community about how to do this best.
7: Well, the interesting thing that you brought up the last time we talked about that is a perfect example is the Chemours plant.
10: Yeah.
7: And talk about that, because there's liability there that we didn't have anything to do with it, but we're paying for it.
10: Hey, well, and this is the big difference between this and Chemours. Chemours is not a function that the world will depend on in the next 5 years. Data centers and technologies is embedded in everything. If you take the number of people who have iPhones, Facebook, Instagram, who use Google, who use Gmail, who bank online, who go to their doctors and do teleappointments, all that stuff is running through data centers, and so they're here to stay. What I will say is that because the powers to be didn't really want Chemours here back at that time, they jumped right across the line to Bladen County in an unregulated place, but the ratepayers of PwC, the taxpayers in Cumberland County, are paying for the spillover. And so we've got to make sure, do we want something that we regulate and control as best we can, or do you want to leave it up to Fort Bragg or to one of these surrounding communities with less or no controls that we have any input in or say-so and still have the impacts that you worry about?
7: And the impact could be down the road, because nobody's got the crystal ball.
10: Right.
7: But there are data centers that are operating right now that you can start to get a sense of what the issues are. And also in terms of planning, there are a couple that were the plannings and policies weren't put in place.
10: Right.
7: And they're backed up right against somebody's house.
10: Well,
7: and
10: right.
7: That's what you're talking about.
10: And that's what I'm talking about. So let's make sure that homes and neighborhoods are protected. Let's make sure that we encourage those emission check-ins with the state. You know, I understand that the bill that the legislator has passed both the House and the Senate. They're doing some conferring now to kind of reconcile any changes, but that should be forthcoming. And then we have the public hearing. We need to have folks, you know, we heard that there were a lot of people brought into our community to that meeting to agitate and to stir up. We need to make sure that our citizens are able to get clear, precise, unbiased information so that we can make the best decision for Fayetteville, and to make sure that we put regulations in place to protect them from those things that they're worried about.
7: Well, good luck with that, because that's more than just a city problem. That's an issue that we face nationally in terms of the noise that we hear and how do you sort through the noise and pick up the facts. You know, the really disturbing thing for me as a journalist is what I see happening to silence journalists who are critical of administrators and politicians.
10: Yeah.
7: That part for me, I mean, look at what happened to Scott Pelley. I mean, with 60 Minutes. And so as more and more voices of reason and those who are critical are silenced, then what are you really getting in terms of being able to make effective decisions?
10: Well, that's true. And, you know, the only thing I'll say from the political end is sometimes even the unbiasedness has to be there from both ends, right? That you can't have a particular spin on it and put the political folks in a certain situation. And so you've got to improve that relationship to where, you know, I try to answer my phone for 90% of the media that calls me, whether it's a good or bad phone call at the end of that conversation. But what I will expect and appreciate, and that determines how our relationship goes, is that you communicate what I've communicated to you in your story.
7: Well, and perfect example of that was, I think, our colleague Justin took some information, did the story a certain way, and then you realized really.
10: And,
7: the
10: he,
7: way
10: and he cleaned it up.
7: He cleaned it up.
10: And
7: yeah,
10: I respect that.
7: I saw that. All right, Mr. Mayor, always a pleasure to have you come in here.
10: I'm getting the boot now?
7: Yeah, absolutely. Big brass boot, as a matter of fact. I shined my shoes before I said goodbye. Mr. Mayor, it's always a pleasure.
10: All right,
7: and
10: always
7: look, next time you come, it'll be the day before Juneteenth, so we'll talk a little bit about that as well.
10: All right.
7: All right, you're listening to News Talk 640 WFNC. We've got local news with CBS 17.
11: Good morning from the CBS 17 newsroom. I'm Bill Young. The Sampson County Sheriff's Office is adding to a reward already offered by federal authorities after nearly a dozen possible gang-related shootings in two North Carolina counties, including one last month that killed a great-grandmother. Annie Jane Faison was an innocent bystander when she was shot and killed May 20th in Turkey, just north of I-95. Her daughters say that Faison was asleep inside her house when someone fired into it, killing her. The ATF put up a $5,000 reward last week. week. Sampson County added $2,500 to it this week. One person is dead after a crash in Cumberland County. Happened yesterday evening on Tabor Church Road near Fayetteville. Troopers say the car went off the road, hit a tree, and flipped. The driver was thrown partway out of the car and died. His or her name hasn't been released. The search is on this morning for the person Fayetteville police say shot a man as he was leaving a business last Tuesday on Murchison Road. Police say the two knew each other from a previous encounter. The victim's going to be okay. We have a picture of the suspect if you head to CBS17.com. New efforts underway to tackle a stark reality in North Carolina. Black mothers are still far more likely to die during pregnancy or childbirth. A new package of bills called the Momnibus 3.5 Act would invest millions into community-based maternal health programs. It also calls for implicit bias training for perinatal health care providers and support for lactation training programs at HBCUs. From the CBS 17 Newsroom, I'm Bill Young.
12: Today will be partly cloudy and hot with a high temperature of 98 but feeling like 101. A stray storm is also possible. Tonight will be mostly clear with a low of 76. Friday will be partly cloudy with a high of 99 feeling like 106, and some storms will arrive by late afternoon and evening. The weekend is going to stay hot as well with highs near 100 with more afternoon storms, and while next week is slightly cooler, only in the upper 80s. That's your Fayetteville forecast. I'm CBS 17 meteorologist Rachel Dunzing.
7: Hey Rachel, thank you. Right now we can't get the thermometer to move. 75 degrees in Fayetteville, Hope Mills, and also Fort Bragg. 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
7: News Talk 640 WFNC. Dead Monk Consulting. How are you today?
20: I'm doing fine. How about you, sir?
7: I'm doing well. I'm going to bring your compadre up, Chipper. Chip Lucas, you guys are with the Cumberland County School System, and Chip revealed the fact that years and years ago, when I had hair, our kids played together in sports. In the main, where has the time gone?
21: It's flying by very fast.
7: Well, it's good to see you again. You've been here on other occasions. Chip, your title is the Cumberland County Schools Executive Director of Career and Technical Education. That all fits on a business card, two business cards put together.
21: Barely.
7: Yes. And Danma, Cumberland County Schools Family and Community Engagement Liaison.
20: That's correct.
7: And you guys have a program that's going to be on Facebook, on your Facebook page. I want to get right to that because that's one of the reasons I wanted to have you out here. I saw the flyer on it. Tell us what the program is and why you're doing it.
20: Yes, Cumberland Family Academy. This is part of Cumberland Family Academy. We have some sessions that we recorded previously, and we shared live. It was lunch and learn sessions. Now we're replaying them, and it's called Facebook Live Sessions. They're going to be, we had our first session yesterday, which was Infinite Campus. We want families to know more about their kids' grades, assignments, and things like that, and have access to that tool. So that's why we share that session for our Infinite Campus session. But then also the beauty of this is that it's on Facebook Live. So even if they didn't have a time to watch it at the beginning, that's a lunch and learn session, they had a chance to watch it yesterday, or they can go to Facebook and just watch it at their own convenience.
7: Right. Now, there's one that's coming on tonight, or do they come on? Because on Facebook Live, I guess you can access them anytime, or do you have one that's specifically happening tonight?
20: They can access the session like yesterday's session anytime, but tonight's session will start replaying today, and then they will have access to it over and over again.
7: You know, I've got Chip, I've got everybody up on camera right now. The thing is that sometimes it seems like a maze in order for parents to really understand what's going on in the classroom, mm-hmm. how their kids are developing or processing through the system, and you want to keep up with that. That's important.
21: Yes,
7: talk about that.
21: Absolutely. So in our program, Career and Technical Education, we hosted a lunch and learn back in the spring, and that one is going to replay this evening. Tanika Williams was the moderator of that one. And Career and Technical Education, our program really helps students to find what it is they're excited about, passionate about, and really gain some real-world experience for their futures, whatever they may be.
7: You know, and again, a lot of kids, we ask kids an awful lot of themselves, at a very young age, what do you want to be? What do you want to do? And that changes. You see that in talking with kids.
21: It does. It does. We have exposure to students grades 5 through 12 in the Career and Technical Education program. So absolutely, as they get into our career and academic planning tool, which we use throughout the district, it's called Major Clarity. They have markers 5th grade, 8th grade, 10th grade. They may change their mind from one level of elementary to middle to high school. Yes, sir.
7: Well, you know, and the thing about it is, as I think back even to my days in junior high school, and I've talked about this, at Penn Treaty Junior High in Philadelphia, at one point they let the boys take cooking and home ec, and they let the girls take wood shop and metal shop. And what a change that was for me. I learned how to type and touch type. I didn't learn I was learning how to be a journalist back then. And so exposure to the programs that the Cumberland County Schools has is just very important for a child's decision and growth.
21: Absolutely. And those programs, of course, have evolved over the years. Now, business and computer programming and computer science, and we have health science, and home ec is now family consumer sciences. So a lot of that has really changed throughout the years.
7: Dadma, what do you want to emphasize for parents in terms of what they can expect when they go to the Facebook sessions that you have?
20: They can expect a wealth of information. So many things, so many questions answered. We're going to have sessions about how to deal with social, emotional aspects for the students, ways to help students at home. So it's a variety of sessions. We're also going to have a pre-K session, which that was very popular, and I bet a lot of people are going to want to take advantage of that opportunity.
7: Now, Chip, you said the age range, what grades again?
21: Our funding is available to support middle grades, which that does start as a rising fifth grader up into the 12th grade, yes.
7: But you got to be concerned with the fact that you see kids with these things mm-hmm. in their hands, you know, preschool. And so this really impacts a lot of the stuff that kids are doing. So you got to keep up with the technology that they have. And sometimes they're ahead of what you do. What's the challenge there for you in terms of social media and all the things? I'm going to ask both of you that question.
21: Well, I think the challenge is being very relevant to the age that we're in. And fortunately, having a platform that is accessible for not just students.
7: And let me have you move over a little bit because you're hiding your...
21: Oh, I'm sorry. Yeah. Students, just as much for students as parents. And so they need to be able to have that access, on-demand access, so that they can explore what they really want to do.
7: And Dadma, for you, your thoughts about the social media stuff that kids deal with every day in education?
20: Well, for kids, and I'm thinking parent-wise as well. For kids, well, I guess that's the way they communicate nowadays, where they get their information, where we can get their attention. But also now for families, in our case, we're using these sessions, sharing them through Facebook, which has become like a popular social media platform for families to engage. It's just very easy, and it's just with a click of a button, or even opening the page, they'll be able to access the sessions.
7: Well, you know, as we speak right now, this is a podcast. It's on my Facebook page. It's also on my YouTube channel at the same time. So this is live right now as we speak. Mm-hmm. I'm glad you came camera ready to be. You guys are handsome people on the camera here. And yeah. Sometimes you come to the radio station, you think, oh, my God, we're just going to be talking on the radio. No, but we're trying to meet people where they are. And where they are right now is in the palm of their hands. Mm-hmm. And it's more than Facebook. You have all the social media channels that mm-hmm. kids are involved with. And, you know, sometimes the stuff evolves so fast that you have to make changes in, I don't know, do you make changes in curriculum based on the fact that how you teach what's going on in school?
21: Absolutely. In the state of North Carolina, the rising ninth graders that are going into high school next year, they're going to have a credit in computer science before they graduate. So we also, that will be new for our high schools next year. Also, we have to ensure that there is a survey course of computer science available in our middle grades as well. So those are legislated. And we have to, of course, move with that and ready our schools to prepare to offer those courses.
7: You know, one thing that I think is really neat, graduation just happened. You have a lot of kids who are involved with programs. They not only graduated with their degree, but they have credits in college. Talk about that, because that is just a neat tool for our young folks.
21: Sure. So we have a partnership with Fayetteville Technical Community College called the Career and College Promise Program, and locally we brand that as High School Connections. So students can actually be dually enrolled in both high school and college at the same time. Some of those courses can be general ed courses that would satisfy any of the UNC system, math, English, histories, whatever they might be involved in. But also, there are career and technical education pathways that students can be involved in at the college level. And those courses that students go through can go into diplomas or certificates or even two-year degrees at FTCC and get students ready for the workplace.
7: Well, you know, and I was just going to bring that up because the college isn't for everybody.
21: It's not.
7: You know, and that's okay. Mm-hmm. And I guess the quicker you realize that, the better it is for you in terms of what you're going to do in life, and you're not just idly sitting by, that you have something that's exciting in your life that you can work to achieve. And, you know, I've always said, once you find something that you enjoy and you can make money at it, you're never going to work. And I'm sure both of you see that in students that you encounter.
21: Absolutely. I mean, part of our new strategic plan is really one of the elements is workforce readiness. So we want to ensure that students are eventually going to go to work and do something that they really love to do. So we're ensuring that students have all of the skills, durable skills, as well as technical skills for whatever they choose to do. Some of our students can leave our high school courses with industry-recognized credentials that give value to their resume or put those credentials of value in their wallet so they can show employers that they have certain skill sets prior to going into work.
7: And I guess it's important with these programs like the one on Facebook for parents to say, look, I didn't know that that could happen. I'll talk about the demo and about how that knowing this information is important to parents.
20: Well, parents are some parents might not be familiarized with how the changes in the work in the different things that the options that are their students might have, like what he's talking about. I mean, we have skilled trades. And some parents have not thought about that. Some people are just focused on military or college. Well, no, there are some other options. Students can gain these skills. And also that other part where they can gain college credits now. So it's like it's a lot of information that parents need to know.
7: You know, the thing about this community, because we have mm-hmm. Fort Bragg right down the road, there's a lot of emphasis on military and a lot of kids who look at that as an option, not only as in the Army, but any branch of the service as well, which is a good option for students who are just on the fence about what it is they want to do. How much encouragement do we give kids in terms of letting them know that the military is an option?
21: Well, we, Career and Technical Education, now is the supervisor of the JROTC program, so we are ensuring that just like we have promoted our Career Technical Education programs, that we're promoting what JROTC is as well. And we have the multiple branches within the 10 high schools, so it is program choice just like any other elective or pathway that a student might want to be involved in. So as we put our course selection guide together, we have those options available for students to select. And here again, just like career and technical education, we don't have those shop classes in every school. We don't have the same branch of the military in every high school, but there is an option available there for students if they choose.
7: All right, and here's the elephant in the room question for you. And maybe you don't have an answer, but the fact is artificial intelligence is changing everything. And I'm sure you guys are seeing it, and some for the good, some for the bad. But it's out there, and we can't just ignore it in education. What's the thought process for those of you in leadership positions in terms of making sure our kids are exposed or making sure that the system is involved in using it to the advantage of our kids?
21: Well, our district took the guidance from the State Department on how to ensure that we go through artificial intelligence safely. And so Cumberland County has established their guidance and guidelines around artificial intelligence. And we'll have to also say that that is for students as well as our teachers and educators as well. CTE, Career and Technical Education, does have in its course inventory a course, artificial intelligence. So we are certainly teaching that and putting that out there for our schools to look at as something they want to offer. And we've been successful at one of our schools that has taught that course, and we've had students to do the Presidential AI Challenge, and they've won competitions. And so I think they're responsibly looking at artificial intelligence and using it, seeing the benefits, but also proceeding with caution as they look at it.
7: All right, Chip and Dambo, it's about time for us to say goodbye. But it's good. I'm glad you guys were in here. I talked with Lindsay Whitley, and I said we need to talk about the thing that's going to be happening tomorrow night on Facebook. Reiterate when that is and what parents can do.
20: Okay, so for tonight, it's going to be the CTE, Career and Technical Education session. It's going to have Tanika Williams there, and she's going to provide a lot of information about career pathways and even the ICOM program, which is a very popular program here where a lot of our businesses are joining to help our students get their internship opportunities, which we understand that's very important for them.
7: Well, this is the Cumberland County School Day because we're going to have Shayla Bannister in to talk mm-hmm. about the meals. You know, just because school is out right now, there's still involvement with this program, for example, tonight, and the fact that the school system is still feeding kids, a big portion of what the school system does for our kids, especially those who are less fortunate in our community. Mm-hmm. So we're going to have her in here next hour. So this is the Cumberland County School Day. I'm glad to have both of you here. Thank you so much for taking time out your day.
21: Mm-hmm.
7: And
21: thank you.
7: Folks, check out that program tonight on Facebook Live. 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We've got Fayetteville's most dependable forecast with CBS 17 meteorologist Rachel Dunson.
1: Today will be partly cloudy and hot with a high temperature of 98 but feeling like 101. A stray storm is also possible. Tonight will be mostly clear with a low of 76. Friday will be partly cloudy with a high of 99 feeling like 106, and some storms will arrive by late afternoon and evening. The weekend is going to stay hot as well with highs near 100 with more afternoon storms, and while next week is slightly cooler, only in the upper 80s. That's your favorite forecast. I'm CBS 17 meteorologist Rachel Dunzing.
7: All right, Rachel, the temperature's on the move right now. 79 degrees in Hope Mills, Fayetteville, and also Fort Bragg. 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We are WFNC.
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34: Iran says the ceasefire is now practically meaningless. I'm Dave Anthony, Fox News. After the U.S. went on the attack again and Iran retaliated again, launching drones and missiles at Gulf countries with American bases, Bahrain, Jordan, and Kuwait. Some were shot down. Fox's Lucas Tomlinson is at the White House.
35: For the second consecutive night, U.S. forces launching strikes, and that strike included launching Tomahawk cruise missiles from a U.S. warship. In a statement, Central Command said, quote, CENTCOM forces launched strikes on Iranian military surveillance capabilities, communication systems, and air defense sites across Iran.
34: President Trump called Fox's Trey Inks from the Situation Room during the bombing, saying we hit them very hard.
36: Because they were unwilling to make a good faith deal at the negotiating table. And I asked the president, if they don't sign the deal, what's going to happen? And he said, we'll bomb the S out of them. tomorrow night. And so clearly President Trump is keeping the military option on the table if the Iranians are unwilling to make those concessions.
34: India is upset over another U.S. strike in this conflict, one that killed three people on a ship.
0: The crew members died when a U.S. missile hit the engine room of the MT Setabello, an Indian-operated oil and chemicals tanker accused of trying to breach the blockade of Iranian ports. Their deaths confirmed today after being reported missing yesterday. India has lodged a strong protest to the strike. The U.S. said the vessel was carrying oil from Iran.
34: Fox's Jonathan Savage. While Iran insists it controls the Strait of Hormuz, blocking shipping, President Trump says a secret U.S. mission has escorted a lot of ships out, more than 200, carrying 100 million barrels of oil.
2: Late at night with no lights, because they don't have any radar, because we blasted the crap out of them.
34: Now, last night, the president posted on Truth Social a call for Republicans in Congress to approve $350 billion for the military using a reconciliation process Democrats cannot block. He also wants that to include new rules for voting, requiring ID and outlawing most mail-in balloting and no transgender athletes in women's sports. 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
34: Something President Trump did in his first term, he may undo in his second. Could include also lead to more trade and tariff turmoil with our neighbors to the north and south.
8: President Trump says he is not looking to renew the U.S.-Mexico-Canada trade agreement when it comes up for review next month. A provision of the USMCA allows a country to withdraw from the trade pact with 6 months' notice, something the Trump administration is signaling it may do.
2: And they have to treat us better. You know, with Mexico and Canada, we have trade deficits. We should have surpluses with them. We don't need their cars. We don't need their lumber. We don't need their energy. We don't need anything.
8: Renewal negotiations have already begun between the U.S. and Mexico. At the White House, Jared Halpern, Fox News.
34: Later this hour, we'll get another inflation report expected to show a rise in wholesale prices the day after the update on consumer prices showing the highest annual rate in May in 3 years. That led to a stock market plunge, dragging the Dow down more than 900 points. But this morning, Dow futures are rising over 300. A historic night in New York. The Knicks staged the biggest comeback ever in the NBA Finals.
9: The Spurs jumped out in front early in this one as they led by 27 points at the half, the largest halftime lead by a road team in Finals history. But the Knicks began to claw their way back in the second half, taking the lead briefly before being down again with 30 seconds to go. But OG Anunoby flew in to save the day.
10: Brunson gets it, fires up a three. Shot no good. The tip is gone!
9: The call on ABC. The Knicks come back from 29 points down to win at 107-106, and they take a 3-1 lead in the series. Tony Genualdo, Fox News.
34: Game 5 will be in San Antonio Saturday night. Soccer's World Cup starts today in Mexico with two matches. Team USA plays tomorrow. I'm Dave Anthony, and this is Fox News.
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0: Good morning, Carolina. 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I want to welcome you to the third hour of Good Morning Fayetteville. This is Thursday, June 11th. I'm Gilbert Bayes, Kenny Hitman McClain, trying to figure it all out. CBS 17 meteorologist.
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0: Rachel Dunsing says, mostly sunny, hot. Hot, hot, hot. Hot, hot, hot.
1: How hot?
0: How hot? It's going to be 96, but it's going to feel like 105.
1: You used it another way. What'd you say? Dang hot? What did you say?
0: Daggone hot.
1: Daggone.
0: It's going to be daggone hot today. Hopefully that you're hydrating already. And thought, shame on you. Right now, 79 degrees in Fayetteville, Fort Bragg, and also in Parkton. Headline news for you at this hour. Investigators say a single vehicle rollover crash in Cumberland County leaves a 60-year-old man dead. Authorities say an accident and shooting in an apartment complex in Sanford kills a 17-year-old boy. Authorities in Sampson County adding to an existing reward money after nearly a dozen possible gang-related shootings in Sampson and Duplin counties. Fayetteville police are looking for clues in the shooting death of Darden Rhodes of Missouri. It's the WFNC Crime Stoppers Crime of the Week. And dangerous storms, as I mentioned, and some heat expected today, with heat index values ranging from 100 to 105. All those stories and more coming your way, but first, local news from CBS 17.
2: Good morning from the CBS 17 newsroom. I'm Bill Young. One person is dead after a crash in Cumberland County. It happened yesterday evening on Tabor Church Road near Fayetteville. Troopers say the car went off the road, hit a tree, and flipped. The driver was thrown partway out of the car and died. His or her name hasn't been released. A bill to strengthen the state's gang suppression laws now heads to the Senate. The House passed Jalea's Law. It aims to create a team of three prosecutors and investigators dedicated to gang cases, along with increased penalties for recruiting kids into gangs. The bill is named after 13-year-old Jalea Toon, who was shot and killed in Goldsboro 3 days after Christmas last year. New efforts underway to tackle this stark reality in North Carolina. Black mothers are still far more likely to die during pregnancy or childbirth. A new package of bills called the Momnibus 3.5 Act would invest millions into community-based maternal health programs. It also calls for implicit bias training for perinatal health care providers and support for lactation training programs at HBCUs. Then there is a separate bill that focuses on expanding telehealth and standardizing care for high-risk pregnancies. A Fayetteville couple looking to unleash a new kind of hangout, turning a former canine training facility into an indoor dog park with a bar. New renderings show plans for Max Mosley's indoor dog park and bar. It features separate play areas for dogs, a bar, TVs, Wi-Fi, outdoor patio too. Before construction begins, engineers must review sprinkler and HVAC systems and secure city permits. From the CBS 17 newsroom, I'm Bill Young.
3: Today will be partly cloudy and hot with a high temperature of 98 but feeling like 101. A stray storm is also possible. Tonight will be mostly clear with a low of 76. Friday will be partly cloudy with a high of 99 feeling like 106, and some storms will arrive by late afternoon and evening. The weekend is going to stay hot as well with highs near 100 with more afternoon storms, and while next week is slightly cooler, only in the upper 80s. That's your Fayetteville forecast. I'm CBS 17 meteorologist Rachel Dunsing.
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0: 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Kenny, I see you're doing what you're supposed to do. You're hydrating yourself.
1: Well, I'm actually eating a muffin, and now I'm going to swallow some water.
0: Well, then you need to do that.
1: Thank you.
0: We were telling folks that the temperature's only going to get worse here as the day progresses and into tomorrow. Dangerous storms, heat expected today with heat index values ranging from 100 to 105 degrees. Thursday features partly cloudy to, there's going to be some sunshine out there. And a few scattered showers and possible thunderstorms. The greater chance of storms actually going to be happening tomorrow. So if you got some plans for this weekend, they're not going to be washed out, but they're going to be hot. And then things may start to cool down next week sometime. But humidity is going to be a factor on how uncomfortable things feel in the next day or so. But that's typical here in North Carolina. Nothing to be surprised about. Kenny, you mentioned the humidity probably kicked on your air conditioning. And it was going off and on, off and on.
1: Off and on all night. And that's when it realized that, wait a minute, it wasn't this humid last week. All of a sudden, boom.
0: Right.
1: So you're right. We should be used to it. But I'm surprised how it just didn't creep up this time.
0: Yeah.
1: Pow.
0: Well, so we have the potential for some storms at a lower risk this weekend. But we're going to stay hot with high temperatures each day in the 90s over the weekend. So this is North Carolina. If you don't like the weather, stick around. It's going to change. Now, we do have drought conditions still in parts of the state, even though we had rain not too long ago that kind of helped us out. But most of the meteorologists were saying, don't lick your chops at this rain and think that the drought is over. That's not the case, especially in parts of the central part of North Carolina and the western part of the state as well, still experiencing some extreme drought. The highest level, and this is according to the drought monitoring system that we have, highest level of drought that we've seen in our area since March of 2008. So these storms are going to be developing off the coast this weekend, may bring some moisture in here, and we'll look forward to every drop that we could possibly get. All right. Enough of all that.
1: No, I'm looking forward to every drop. I like sitting out on the porch and cooling off. So, those thunderstorms are welcome. So you ready to go?
0: Yeah, I've always been ready to
1: go.
0: Story of my life here. I've got Shayla Bannister here, and I'm going to pop you up on our podcast and bring you live. And in 3, 2, 1, now you're on Facebook, and you are on our YouTube channel as well. Shayla Bannister is the Child Nutrition Services Director of Operations. You're thinking about buying a place. You may already own it.
2: No, not quite.
0: Well, Shayla, this is not the first time you've been in here to talk about the things that your organization does. School is out. You think everything is done, and you just put up all the pots and pans and everything, and you go home. That's not true.
2: Not true.
0: That's not true. And the fact is, one reason I want you to be in here, because the summer 2006 meal program is underway. Explain what that is and how it works.
2: We're excited this summer because, as you said, we're still back at it. We're excited about an opportunity to still serve the community. So we have approximately 14 open sites where children can be brought by their parents to consume a meal from us. We're excited to serve lunch. You can go to any of these sites, walk up. There's no registration needed. As long as a child is 18 years of age or younger, we'll be excited to serve them.
0: Yeah, and how is this program paid for?
2: The program is paid for through USDA.
0: And so it's pretty neat for you to say that anybody can come up. What's the participation like? This is not the first time you've done this.
2: No, it's not the first time we've done it. It just depends on the meal site. We have some sites that are a little bit further out, and some sites that are more concentrated. So it kind of depends. And so what we've done is we've opened up 14 sites across the county to ensure we're able to serve as many folks as possible.
0: A lot of people are just unaware of the fact that there are a lot of kids in need who are in the meal program. How many do we service when school is in?
2: When school is in, it just depends, again, anywhere between 40,000 meals a day, somewhere in that range. And so this summer, we know that there are kids where there's a gap because school is out. And so what we're trying to do is be a resource to them and fill that gap. So if a parent brings their child out, they can enjoy the things of the county, whether it be the splash pad, the park, and why not bring the child so that they can go ahead and consume a meal at the same time?
0: I always share this with you. A lot of people think that a child is less fortunate, is not smart or whatever it might be. You're looking at one who was on the program in Philadelphia.
2: Oh, wow.
0: You know, at the public school system. And I was president of my junior and senior class.
2: Oh, wow.
0: And so a lot of people, you know, whether you get a good meal, and my dad did the best he could.
2: Sure.
0: You know, he raised five boys by himself. And Ken, mm-hmm. you probably can attest to this as well, that you know of situations where somebody that you think, I'm going to bring you up in here, Kenny, but somebody that you think is doing okay really right. isn't doing okay.
2: Sure.
0: Kenny, when you're growing up, you have issues like that you know?
1: Actually, we had something, we got, they call it the government cheese or whatever you want to. We had some sort of system,
2: mm-hmm.
1: and they would come by with their truck, and we would meet them at a place, and we would get food that way during the summertime. So now we have it a little bit more consolidated, and the system that you have is great. And that's my two cents, is that it's wonderful to be able to rely on this, and sometimes you definitely have to.
0: Well, you know, and I'm not trying to bring any strings and, you know, violins out here.
1: Yeah.
0: But it is. And again, what you see in terms of a child isn't really what you may know.
2: Correct.
0: About where they are in terms of their conditions at their life. You know, when I was in high school, I got that free meal. And
2: sure.
0: The thing about getting that meal, it was there were specific things that you got that were very nutritious.
2: Sure.
0: That were not what the other kids who weren't on that program got. They got the chips and fries and everything.
2: Ah.
0: And so it was pretty obvious that I was on the program. And so kids can be cruel. And so
2: right.
0: I was eating that meal out with my friends. Well, how come you didn't get the fries and the thing?
2: Mm-hmm.
0: And you know, you're making up excuses and things. And the folks who worked in the cafeteria saw that. And
2: right.
0: And they said to me, and I'm messing around to cry here on you guys, Gilbert, come on and eat your meal back here. And

0: learn.
1: Now,
0: and I wanted to say about something you said earlier about being a help to parents. The beautiful part about the Summer Meals program is that no matter what, you can bring your child. So we know that right now is difficult for a lot of people. So no matter your situation, as long as the child is 18 years of age or younger, we're ready and able to serve you.
1: That's right. And so you're not talking about just necessarily less fortunate kids. You're talking about kids.
0: Kids.
1: Right, in general. And so that's the neat thing. Full disclosure, I'm adult now, 70 years old, and I don't eat breakfast because I fast. So I won't eat until probably about 11 o'clock or noon,
0: mm-hmm.
1: based on not eating since 9 o'clock. So that's something different.
0: Right.
1: Well, I'm talking about kids who
0: right.
1: need energy.
0: They need
1: and,
0: it.
1: See, I don't have to rip and run. Kenny sits back and he just relaxes. Kenny, you don't eat. When are you going to eat your next meal?
2: Oh, actually,
1: so
2: I'm
1: you already
2: having
1: ate
2: a muffin.
1: See,
2: right
1: there, look, he's eating muffins right now.
2: I'm
1: as
2: nibbling
1: we speak.
2: It.
1: All right. Well, look, we're going to hold you over here for a second. We have Shayla Bannister, who is the director of the nutrition services at the Cumberland County Schools. You got your program going on this summer. We're going to talk more about that. Make
0: awesome.
1: Sure that, because what happens is there's some people listening now and
0: sure.
1: more will turn over. We want to make sure folks know how they can access the program.
0: Absolutely.
1: 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We've got Fayetteville's most dependable forecast with CBS 17 meteorologist Rachel Dunsay.
3: Today will be partly cloudy and hot with a high temperature of 98 but feeling like 101. A stray storm is also possible. Tonight will be mostly clear with a low of 76. Friday will be partly cloudy with a high of 99 feeling like 106. And some storms will arrive by late afternoon and evening. The weekend is going to stay hot as well with highs near 100 with more afternoon storms. And while next week is slightly cooler, only in the upper 80s. That's your Fayetteville forecast. I'm CBS 17 meteorologist Rachel Dunsing.
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2: 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We're flying like an eagle, and I tell you what, we're going out to eat. Feel the children.
3: No shoes on their feet.
2: I got our aerial shot up right there, so you can see what's going on. We got the solution right here. Thank you. Kenny Hitman McClain will bring up something all the time. Look, I brought you up, and when your hands are like this, Kenny.
4: I wish you'd turn that camera off on my... Thank you.
2: Everybody's fair game here. And once again, some of the best conversations happen when we're not on mic. Come to find out, this youngin' right here is born on August 15th, and I'm August 16th.
5: Uh-huh.
2: We're both Leos in the house.
5: Hey.
2: Watch out now. We're talking about
5: our perfect
2: matches and everything like that. But in any event, from one Leo to another, you were trying to have your interview while the camera was off. She's
5: like
2: telling me all these things about the wonderful program and everything. Stop it. I need to stop you. Let me put your name underneath you. This is Shayla Bannister. She's the Child Nutrition Services Director for Cumberland County Schools. And we're talking about the summer 2026 meal program that's going on. And there's some people don't know. What are you talking about? The fact that school is out doesn't mean that you've stopped serving kids meals. Explain.
5: We never stop. So throughout the summer, we have 14 open meal sites where you can bring your child, whether it's a rec center, the school cafeteria, to enjoy a lunch. No cost, no charge, no registration. As long as they're 18 years of age or younger, we're ready to serve them.
2: You ever run out of food?
5: We'll never run out of food, even if I have to go get it myself.
2: See, you know, but that's and you know, you were making a point that when you were trying to have the interview, when I wasn't interviewing you, about the importance of this program, because there are a lot of circumstances that parents face, but they're still eligible.
5: Absolutely. So this is a hard time for a lot of folks. So if you go to the grocery store, you know, when you walk out with a little small bag, it's costing quite a bit more than it typically would. And so this is a wonderful opportunity for parents to have a little bit of the burden taken off their shoulders. And so that's why it's no registration. There's no income requirements. As long as they're 18 years of age or younger, we want the parents to come out, bring your child to the splash pad or the pool, and then take them over to eat the meal on site. We'll be ready to serve them. It's a wonderful lunch, and it's a wonderful way to take the burden off parents this summer.
2: You know, a full disclosure here, my daughter Simone Smith has your job in Sampson County.
5: And so
2: I went and visited her at her facility.
5: Awesome.
2: About a week or so ago.
5: Uh-huh.
2: And the work that you have to do in terms of planning and getting people to work for you, how difficult is it to make sure you're staffed up and ready to go during the school year?
5: You know, the food service industry is very difficult to staff regardless, but I will say that this is a job with purpose. And so I believe that we'll always find a way to get it done, and we've been able to do that. Now, it's not been difficult, but we've always been able to find the folks to help us make this program go.
2: You know, the Cumberland County Commissioners have been pretty good at providing funding for the Cumberland County school system.
5: Mm-hmm.
2: But, you know, it's difficult sometimes to compete with, you know, fast food places and other places.
5: Absolutely.
2: And how competitive are you with salaries and things?
5: You know, it's a difficult thing because in this climate, it's hard for everybody. It's hard for everybody. And so what I would say is it's still been difficult, but because it's a job with purpose, again, we've just been able to make it work and find folks that have been able to stick with us.
2: You know, I talk with law enforcement sometimes, different folks, and they say this job isn't for everybody. And I
5: Correct.
2: Guess the same is true with what
5: oh,
2: what you
5: absolutely.
2: Do. You got to want it in your heart.
5: Want it in your heart and kids first. So if you don't like kids, if you don't like customer service, and if you don't like being a part of the community, probably you might want to find something else.
2: Well, and do you have to know how to cook?
5: Good question. We have so many different positions. You don't have to know how to cook. We'll find a place for you, and we'll get you up to speed. Of course, the backbone of our program are some of the best cooks in the county, in the state, but we will find a place for you, so that's not necessarily a requirement.
2: What, you know, there's a lot of stuff about the nutrition mm-hmm. in terms of what we actually serve. What are we serving?
5: We're serving, as far as for summer meals.
2: Yes.
5: Summer meals, every meal contains an entree, everything from pizza to chicken nuggets to chicken and rice, a vegetable, a fruit. And this year we have a special treat in the bag. For kids to get them excited.
2: So is that...
4: you got me on camera?
2: Yeah, Kenny, you're up. They got
4: I perked
2: bag.
4: Up. That was like Scooby Snacks.
2: Okay, so how does...
4: I'm paying attention.
2: Okay, look, Kenny, you're still on screen. Yes, tell Kenny what the... Can you say what the special thing is?
5: Absolutely.
2: Or is
5: so for today, I brought up the menu. Today, they have a frozen ice cup. You know, when you were young, they used to have the little frozen treats.
2: Oh, yeah.
5: Almost like Italian ice. So that's included in every meal today if you go out today.
2: Isn't that something, Kenny? See, I'm from Philly. Give me water ice is what we used to call it. A water ice. Kenny, what do you want? What do you want to put in the bag?
4: I'm just wondering what flavor. It's just kind of like, well, surprise. That's yeah. going to cool everybody off. That's going to be so perfect for today.
2: Well, and you would think. As a matter of fact, Kenny, you make a good point. I mean, that's a nice little hydrating thing, I guess.
5: It is. Especially on a hot day.
2: Yeah. All right, look, how long does the program run, and what's the timetable?
5: Very good question. The program ends on July 31st, so that we can spin our wheels and get ready for the start of the school year. July 31st is the last day of the program. To find out what times your Pacific site is open, you can visit our website, off the Cumberland County Schools website, just click Child Nutrition. Or you can hit in sunbucks.com to figure out exactly what time your site is open.
2: And so that varies from site to site?
5: It varies from site to site. It starts around 11:20-ish. The latest site we have open is around 12:30. The reason why it varies, it's we want it to serve the community that the site surrounds. And so we always look at when are the most kids present, what programs they have going on, because we want to be a service to community. So that's okay. Why it's a little bit
2: look, I'm bringing Kenny back up here. I always got to warn him when I do that. The reason I'm bringing you up, Kenny, is because I know mm-hmm. you have taken, I saw him writing over there. He's writing down where you can go to check out the sites. Kenny is one that would go to one site at 11:30 and then at noon... You'll be at the other site, won't you, Kenny?
4: I'm taking my phone away from me.
2: Now, look, people could possibly do that, couldn't they?
5: No, it'd be pretty difficult to do that because the times are very close together. And like we said before, so you know, it's going to be hard for you to get from Westover all the way over to College Lakes. That's going to be a little difficult within that small gap of time.
2: Especially if you're a kid and you don't have a car.
5: Absolutely.
4: I'll walk for a treat.
2: Well, I mean, so you have kids kind of walk up to the school?
5: Absolutely. They can walk up. So let's say you're walking up to College Lakes Elementary School. There's a couple homes and areas right around it. Walk right up to receive your meal. The child must be present.
2: The child must be present, not uh-huh. the parent. Does the parent, uh-huh. the parent has to be present?
5: The parent should be present because we want to make sure they're supervised.
2: Okay, but is it a requirement if a child is? It comes with a friend?
5: No, it's not a requirement. Mm-mm.
2: Okay, I want to make sure everybody.
5: The child just has to be present to receive the meal.
2: In other words, you can't. I'm taking this home to my sister. You can't do that.
5: No, you have to eat meals on site, and unfortunately, that's a USDA regulation.
2: Well, okay, but you have, where do they sit, or how does that work?
5: Well, if you're at College Lakes Elementary, you'll be able to eat right in the dining room. If you're at one of our lovely, beautiful parks, they have plenty of seating around it where you'll be able to sit down and consume your meal. Make a nice picnic day out of it.
2: Well, that's right. And so a kid gets one meal.
5: One meal.
2: One complete thing. And mm-hmm. they can come every day, or is there limited?
5: Every day until the last day that we serve, which is July 31st. Uh-huh. And we hope to see them every day.
2: And you never run out of food, you said.
5: Even if I've got to go get it myself.
2: Kenny. You're in shape, man. Kenny.
4: All right.
2: Look, I got you up here, Kenny. No, he's too old, right? Are we too old?
5: No, you're not too old. If an adult would like to eat... You only have to pay $5.
2: Okay.
5: We just ask that you try to bring correct change because we don't have change on us. Well, but $5 for adults to eat. So if a parent wants to eat with their child, it's only $5.
2: Well, you know, see, now I didn't even know that part of this mm-hmm. program. So that's pretty good.
5: Yeah,
2: you know.
5: So we want to be a great service to everybody.
2: A little $5 for a meal is a meal deal. You couldn't eat that way at one of the fast food places.
5: Correct.
4: And plus it bonds with that parent-child. Yes, I'm having my meal with you.
2: That's right. That's a good point.
5: Absolutely.
2: Jenny. All right. Well, look, Shayla Bannister is the Child Nutrition Services Director of the operation here. Mm-hmm. You make it happen all year round.
5: All year round.
2: Got this program going on until July 31st. Then you will retool and make it so that you get ready for the school year.
5: Absolutely.
2: To go.
5: And we're excited about it.
2: You know, I talked to a lot of restaurant owners about the margins and how difficult it is to run a restaurant, because the margins really change in terms of how much the food costs and what's available. You have to struggle with that?
5: We struggle with it just like every food service operation, and the margin is very slim. And everything that what makes us different from a restaurant, everything that we make has to go back into the program. So we have to buy new equipment, support our employees, help with the purchase of uniforms. So every dollar counts.
2: Okay. And based on your summer staff, how big is your regular school staff as opposed to your summer staff?
5: It's reduced. So when it comes to our regular school meal service, we have anywhere from around 500 or so employees to help us move and get the program done. And then during summer meals, we reduce that staff down considerably since we only have 14 sites open.
2: Well, so you're staff fully now. You're good to go. You don't need anybody to come in, or do you want to make a solicitation for someone?
5: Please, if you don't mind.
2: Go ahead.
5: We are looking for folks that just want to help us serve these students and serve these kids throughout the year. We would love for you to consider us, make us your career. We believe we're one of the best food service jobs in the county. If you're interested, please go to our website to express your interest. Call us on the phone. We'll also have several job fairs coming up throughout the summer. If you can come out, come join us. We would love to have you. We need your help.
2: Well, you know, I think I've done some public service announcements, the fact that you have on-site opportunities to come and interview. Right.
5: Absolutely.
2: And how does that work? Because I've read a couple of those things.
5: We'll
2: good.
5: Have a couple of them coming up this summer, but you'll be able to interview right on site. So you'll come down to our designated location, bring your resume, we'll interview you and tell you exactly the next steps.
2: Now, there's one part of this that is of concern for some of the folks who work in food services. Because of the shortage of bus drivers, sometimes you have to be able to work both. Is that a requirement to get your certification to drive buses as well?
5: You have to be willing. Of course, our job is also to support the operation of the school, because if they can't get to the school, there's no one to feed. So we do have the requirement that you have to be willing to get your CDL if asked. However, the class is provided by Cumberland County Schools. It's right on location, right up the hill. They will instruct you. There is a class to go through. So most people that do it do enjoy it.
2: Well, and it goes back to what we say. You have to find a job that you enjoy.
5: Absolutely.
2: If you're a retiree and you're looking for something, isn't that a pretty good person who's
5: it
2: a good
5: is.
2: Candidate? Talk about that for a second.
5: We have a very diverse workforce. So we have everyone from a retiree. We have students that work with us that go to Fayetteville State or Fayetteville Tech and then go back to school because the schedule is specific. We have folks that are stay-at-home moms and want to get out the house for a couple hours. So we have a job that fits a lot of folks in their specific desire, and we have certain positions that are also benefit level, so you can actually make a career out of it.
2: All right, and again, the gist of this interview is the fact that your summer food meal program is up and running. It's going on till July 31st.
5: July 31st.
2: And how many kids can each site accommodate? How does that work? You keep a number?
5: Well, we use all of our data and statistics to keep track of how many kids come through historical data. And so that's how we keep up with it. It just depends on the site, how popular it is.
2: And we don't have any COVID concerns or anything like that right now. Nothing that would it prohibit kids to just come openly come?
5: No, not at all. And most of the sites, as we said before, are outdoor, so you're absolutely able to enjoy the weather, enjoy the different amenities on the site. So we believe it's safe for your children to come out, and so we hope that you consider us.
2: All right. Well, I'll tell you, I've got Kenny Hitman McLean's name underneath you, and now I've taken that down. Shayla Bannister is the Child Nutrition Services Operations Manager, Program Director. She's thinking about buying the place, is what she's doing. But thank you for the service that you provide.
4: Thank you, Shayla.
5: Thank you for having me.
2: And all the folks that work with you. Sometimes these jobs can be thankless because You just kind of get your meal and walk away. Can kids leave tips?
5: A thank you and a smile is tip enough.
2: All right. Shayla, thank you so much for being a part of our program this
5: morning. Thank you.
2: And good luck to you as it goes.
5: Thank you. I appreciate it.
2: All right. 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
3: Today will be partly cloudy and hot with a high temperature of 98 but feeling like 101. A stray storm is also possible. Tonight will be mostly clear with a low of 76. Friday will be partly cloudy with a high of 99 feeling like 106, and some storms will arrive by late afternoon and evening. The weekend is going to stay hot as well with highs near 100 with more afternoon storms, and while next week is slightly cooler, only in the upper 80s. That's your Fayetteville forecast. I'm CBS 17 meteorologist Rachel Dunsing.
2: Okay, Rachel, thank you so much. Holding steady right now. 79 degrees in Fayetteville, Hope Mills, and at Fort Bragg. 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
6: Good morning from the CBS 17 newsroom. I'm Bill Young. The Sampson County Sheriff's Office is adding to a reward already offered by federal authorities after nearly a dozen possible gang-related shootings in two North Carolina counties, including one last month that killed a great-grandmother. Annie Jane Faison was an innocent bystander when she was shot and killed May 20th in Turkey, just north of I-95. Her daughter said that Faison was asleep inside her house when someone fired into it, killing her. The ATF put up a $5,000 reward last week. Sampson County added $2,500 to it this week. One person is dead after a crash in Cumberland County. Happened yesterday evening on Tabor Church Road near Fayetteville. Troopers say the car went off the road, hit a tree, and flipped. The driver was thrown partway out of the car and died. His or her name hasn't been released. The search is on this morning for the person Fayetteville police say shot a man as he was leaving a business last Tuesday on Murkison Road. Police say the two knew each other from a previous encounter. The victim's going to be okay. We have a picture of the suspect if you head to CBS17.com. New efforts underway to tackle a stark reality in North Carolina. Black mothers are still far more likely to die during pregnancy or childbirth. A new package of bills called the Momnibus 3.5 Act would invest millions into community-based maternal health programs. It also calls for implicit bias training for perinatal health care providers and support for lactation training programs at HBCUs. From the CBS 17 Newsroom, I'm Bill Young.
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0: Come on, Gilbert.
1: Yes, it's over you, and I said. But I just see through that.
0: You're supposed to be barking now, too.
1: And Daddy, I know.
2: Well, you know, this dog we have in here right now, I haven't seen the dog because you should have played Billy Preston, Will It Go Round in Circles.
0: Okay.
2: This dog, I mean, this is, what's this dog's name?
3: Oliver Twist, you can't resist, so what's the use in trying?
2: Oliver Twist. I tell you what. Well, anyway, Bevy Smith is with Fable Animal Protection Society. How are you today?
3: I am doing fabulous. How are you?
2: I'm doing well, hanging in there. Man, it's been a long day. We've had a parade of people. And it's funny, you know a lot of people that I know that come through here. Because you've been with the Cumberland County Schools for 500 years.
3: 39 years.
2: Yeah, 500 years, like I said. And you know Shayla.
3: Yes.
2: She just
3: I
2: left.
3: I do know Shayla. But what's funny is when you're in the county for so long, you have to, both of us looked at each other. We knew each other. Then I started naming off all the schools I've worked at, and finally went, yep, that's it.
2: There you go. So anyway,
3: it's funny.
2: It was a good information.
3: Good lady.
2: Thing that they're providing meals for the kids. And you know about that program.
3: Yes, sir.
2: Being involved. What did you do with the schools? What do you still do?
3: For 8 years, I was a teacher. And then for 22, I was a school administrator. Then I retired. After 30, and now I do mentoring of teachers and remediation at West Area Elementary with the best principal in the county, Timberly Jones.
2: And now your side gig happens to do something that you love animals. Mm-hmm. You know, if you don't know Bebby Smith, she works with the Fable Animal Protection Society. I'm surprised they have any dogs left over there, because every time you go over there, you want to bring all the dogs home.
3: I do, but then I go home and I see my three crazy dogs.
2: Uh-oh. I smell things.
3: Oh, no.
2: But that's okay.
3: It's okay, Oliver.
2: That's right. Oliver. This is why, Kenny, don't come in here. This is why we have this segment as the last segment of the day.
3: Because you never know what they might be bringing you, a treat of some kind.
2: Yeah, it's right behind me.
3: We went outside, but he's excited. It's like he had his first cup of coffee. He's excited about all this stuff. And while we're talking about FAPS, you just mentioned FAPS, we just came out with our packet for Woofstock, which is coming up in October. It is our largest fundraiser of the year. As you know, we are a nonprofit. We rely solely on donations. Mm. And there's about 100 animals over there at FAPS that rely on our community. Look at Oliver, how healthy he is. So if you have a business or if you're just a person that wants to help, we are looking for sponsors now. This is a great time to step in. If you want to be a swag sponsor, like cups or whatever, and have your logo on it, everything's pretty much available right now. So this is a good time. Contact me or Jackie at Fayetteville Animal Protection Society, or Dawn. We can all push you in the right direction, and we'd love to have you this October for Woofstock.
2: Well, when the animals are available for adoption, they are available because of all the stuff that the vets do. Mm-hmm. You have vets that volunteer, and how does that work?
3: We have vet techs that work at FAPS, and we have, look at him barking again. And we have a wonderful, wonderful community of vets here in Fayetteville that do a lot for our pups. The Sandhill Spay and Neuter Clinic.
2: Let me stop you for a second, because Kenny just peeked through the window. He's not coming in here now.
3: No, Oliver's going to tear him up. Oliver, look at him. He was fierce. He's excited to see Kenny. I told him all about Kenny.
2: Kenny.
4: What?
2: Why did all of a sudden you did an about face? You peeked through the window, and he didn't say how much was the doggy in the window. That's not what he said.
4: He
2: realizes what we are dealing with here for the next 7 minutes.
3: He's howling. Listen to him.
4: He already paid you.
3: Yes, he did. Oh, my gosh. Look, he's on his own legs over here. He's like a little show dog.
4: I walked down the hallway just now, ladies and gentlemen, in the listening audience. And I walked by. And I'm wondering why the dog is barking and everything. I thought it was you, Gilbert, doing your little dog things. But no.
3: He's looking for Kenny, look.
4: I looked at the carpet.
3: Yep.
4: And there it is.
3: And he behind me. Is it out there? Or is it
2: No, right behind me.
3: I haven't
2: seen
3: it yet. I sense it. But
4: he gave you a present.
3: He's hilarious. So he's looking up. He's running
2: around.
3: He's
2: looking at the clock. He's doing all kinds of stuff.
3: He can tell us time.
2: Well, look, tell us. We can't get the dog on camera here. But that's okay. What kind of dog is it that's running around here like that?
3: Oliver Twist is a Chihuahua, and he is 6 years old. And let me see if I can get him in my lap. Come here, Oliver. Come on. Come on, buddy. Come on. I want you to be able to see him. Come on, bud. Let's go.
2: Yeah, well, you know, Chihuahuas are just, they're finny. Oh!
3: There we go with our little Oliver. Look at
2: here's
3: him.
2: The culprit.
3: Let it go. Let it go.
4: Get a wanted poster on him.
5: What you doing? What you doing? What you doing?
3: He is a small package, as you see. He's ready to travel. He's fun in the car. He's joyous. I think he'd be great with children. I mean, I don't see anything with Oliver that puts up a red flag. He seems to be just one of the coolest. Now he's very interested. Isn't he beautiful? His markings are really cool. He is small. He's a lot less weight than my Yorkie.
2: Well, how much does he weigh?
3: Gosh, you know, I'm going to guess 10 pounds.
2: Okay.
3: Something like that, because my Yorkie's 18.
2: Well, the Chihuahuas are nonstop anyway.
3: Yes,
2: I mean, you look like you want to put them down and let them go again, but we won't see him for another week.
3: He's running around. He loves to run. He wants to explore. Look at that beautiful eyes. He seems extremely healthy,
2: And you say
3: too.
2: He's 6 years old?
3: Yeah. Strong. Came from Cumberland County. As you said, when you adopt from FAPS, you're getting
2: bring him over because the microphone is blocking him.
3: The other
2: way. Yeah.
3: You're getting a healthy dog.
2: Well, we're still on the mic near you.
3: Let's see what's going on.
2: Just turn it there. Yeah, there you go.
3: He has had all of his shots. He's been spayed. He has a microchip. And if there were any ailments at one time, they've already been taken care of. He's on his heartworm preventative. He has no fleas. This is a healthy pup. And he looks like he's ready to have some fun. And he and Gilbert are doing the stare down right now. I bet he can play rock, paper, scissors, too, by the way.
2: I bet you he could with his ears.
3: The ears. Look how alert he is. And I'm willing to bet $50 he's a great snuggler.
2: Well,
3: look at him. He's baby. Yes.
2: Yeah, I mean, heart's beating pretty quick.
3: As soon as you pick him up, you see he's calm, though.
2: Yes.
3: When you put him down?
2: But you put him down, he's going to be...
3: He's wild.
2: He's like, wild. So, did we recommend this dog for a space, or how does... What's his name?
3: Oliver.
2: Does Oliver get along with other dogs?
3: You know, that's a question I'm not sure of. You'd have to bring your dog to our shelter if you're interested in Oliver. I did not see anything that he did not, but again, everything's situational. So if you're interested in Oliver, know that when you fill out an application, when you click on that picture, it doesn't mean you have to adopt him. It just means you're interested. So the shelter will contact you, and if you have any other pets, they'll ask you to bring the pets in for a meet and greet. We have a huge yard so they can meet each other in a nice neutral space, kind of like Switzerland, and see if they would get along, because we want to make sure if Oliver has a brother or sister, they're buddies.
2: Well, you know, these types of dogs, they work it out depending on what the other breed is.
3: Yes.
2: And so it doesn't mean that he's not going to get along with any dog.
3: No.
2: There's some that he's just not going to get along with.
3: Right. I have three crazy ones at my house. I get it.
2: Look at Kenny and me. We get along, Kenny.
3: I know.
2: Don't we? Kenny?
4: He's putting me on the spot.
2: Yeah, I was saying, not everybody gets along with everybody. Well, Kenny and I get along with each other.
4: Just barely.
2: Yeah.
4: And so, I tolerate you. You tolerate me.
2: That's right. And then the same thing would be true with Oliver.
4: Mm-hmm.
2: Oliver would come to your house and be, I don't think Oliver's for you.
3: Oliver's a door dasher.
2: Right.
4: I've got Shelby still in my mind. And
3: yes.
4: I told you my plan.
3: Yes.
2: You have a good plan.
4: Okay.
2: Well, the thing about it is, if you had Oliver would be all over your porch and then some.
4: Yeah, exactly. He'd be hard to keep up with, there's no doubt.
3: But when you hold him, he would be great to have one of those little papoose packs and carry him around. He'd probably love that.
4: And again, what Gilbert and I were talking about earlier with what I'm trying to achieve with, you know, getting my situation settled, I'm so close because I know that, you know, what I can commit to right now is getting my house in order by next weekend because I have Shelby and my heart and my mind right now.
3: There you go. Okay.
4: And it's mainly, I don't know how I can, it's a test for me if I can do the commitment. But more importantly, it's a break for Shelby.
3: And you've had dogs before, correct?
4: Oh, yeah. A 16-year-old Yorkie.
3: Oh, yeah. I had a terrorist myself.
4: Okay. A terrorist. Anyway, but yeah, it was my daughter's gift at age 10. And so she made it till 26.
3: Wow.
4: And so her age, 26.
3: Right, I got you. Yeah.
4: Okay.
3: I got you.
4: So yeah, we're all good.
2: I've got the aerial thing on so we can kind of see her up on the... Skycam there.
3: Isn't he awesome, though? This is a great dog.
2: Just kind of hanging out, sitting in your lap.
3: What a best friend. What a great... Look at his little arm. He's comfortable. His heart is beating a little fast. But something about little dogs, people don't realize they're extremely loyal. A lot of them are loyal. But again, you don't know with children or whatever, so you're always careful with dogs, small or little. Never let your child pull a tail. Never let your... Watch your child and please teach your child how to treat animals. Because if you pull a dog's ear or a tail or a leg, you might not like the response that you get. They're dogs. We have to remember that. They are not people. So if you have children, please make sure you're teaching them how to respect a dog's space also.
2: All right. The Fable Animal Protection Society brings a pet of the week in here every week.
3: Yes, sir.
2: We try to find a forever home for every home and for every dog. And we've had some success.
3: And Papaya is still with us. I brought Papaya last week. Remember, Papaya got brought back. And I looked at her this morning. I said, I swear someone's coming, girl. She's probably one of the sweetest dogs in our shelter right now. She is so docile and so sweet and ready just to love somebody.
2: Well, you know, I think sometimes people see a dog and then we love it, but you don't understand. You got three kids or whatever it might be, and there's any combination of things that just doesn't make it a perfect fit for the family.
3: Of course.
2: And the neat thing is about it is you guys take the dogs back.
3: Yes.
2: And
3: we'd rather a dog be with, we want them to be adopted. We'd rather they were at our shelter with us, as opposed to being in a situation that's not good for the owner or the pet.
2: All right, it's about time to get out of here. Before we do, though, where are you located? How can people get in touch
3: with you? We are located on Bragg Boulevard. If you're coming from Hay Street from downtown on Bragg Boulevard, on the left, you'll see McDonald's, where the Sycamore Dairy Split is. Keep going straight on Bragg Boulevard. About, I'd say, a fourth of a mile on the left, you'll see the big blue sign that says Fayetteville Animal Protection Society. Pass it. Drive past it. Drive to the second left, where you can do a U-ey. Do the UE, pull back up, take a right in front of the sign, and come down our driveway. And I swear we have got so much love to give at that shelter.
2: All right. Bebby Smith, thank you so much for bringing...
3: Thank you for having me.
2: Oliver Twist in here.
3: Yes, sir.
2: All over the place. Kenny?
4: Definitely.
2: We'll get you Shelby in a little bit, okay?
4: Okay.
2: All right, guys, you're listening to News Talk 640 WFNC. We've got Fayetteville's most dependable forecast with CBS 17 meteorologist Rachel Dunsing.
5: Today will be partly cloudy and hot with a high temperature of 98 but feeling like 101. A stray storm is also possible. Tonight will be mostly clear with a low of 76. Friday will be partly cloudy with a high of 99 feeling like 106. And some storms will arrive by late afternoon and evening. The weekend is going to stay hot as well with highs near 100 with more afternoon storms. And while next week is slightly cooler, only in the upper 80s. That's your Fayetteville forecast. I'm CBS 17 meteorologist Rachel Dunsing.
2: Hi, Rachel. Thank you so much. Right now, 80 degrees in Fayetteville, Fort Bragg, and Hope Mills. 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
15: On very hard tonight again. I'm Dave Anthony, Fox News. President Trump just posted that on Truth Social a short time ago and then tells Fox...
16: They have no defense. They can't do anything about it.
15: Saying Iran is decimated.
16: They're dying to make a deal. They want to make a deal so badly.
15: Now, the president also wrote in his post he wants to take Iran's Karg Island and their oil infrastructure, but he also tells Fox...
16: I don't know that America has the stomach for it, to be honest with you. You're going to make a fortune, but I don't know that America has... the stomach. I think they'd like to see us come home.
15: Now, the president also says for the second night in a row, the U.S. hit Iran very hard.
17: Rather than trying to force the Iranians into a deal that they've been unwilling to make so far, the president is now targeting these critical assets belonging to the Iranian regime. What we saw last night, broadly a shaping operation. You see the radar systems and the air defense systems taken out by not only Tomahawk missiles, but the fighter jets that were in the skies of Iran.
15: Fox's Trey Yingston, Tel Aviv, Iran has retaliated and says the ceasefire has been rendered practically meaningless.
18: Iranian strikes targeted locations in Bahrain, Kuwait, and Jordan, all countries with a U.S. military presence. Kuwait condemned what it called sinful aggressions from Iran.
15: That's Fox's Jonathan Savage. We got another inflation update a little bit ago, this time at the wholesale level.
19: Coming in hotter than Wall Street expected.
15: Producer prices rose 1.1% last month from April.
19: As for year-over-year, we came in 6.5%. The Street was looking for 6.4%, just a slight tick above expectations.
15: Fox Business Network Cheryl Cassone, that May rate is the biggest annual price increase since November 2022, but the core wholesale inflation rate, which excludes food and energy costs, rose less than expected. On Wall Street, stock futures are rising the day after the report on spiking consumer prices triggered a huge market sell-off. Oil prices are up slightly. 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
15: It could be a nasty day in parts of the Midwest again, with a high risk of severe storms from Missouri up to Wisconsin to Michigan.
25: It follows Wednesday's storm that spawned tornado warnings across Illinois and Kansas, as well as parts of Missouri and Iowa. Stretching more than 350 miles, the storm knocked out power to hundreds of thousands of customers and caused more than 1,000 flight delays or cancellations at Chicago's two major airports. Barns collapsed in Wisconsin. Buildings were crushed in rural northern Missouri. Tanya J. Powell, Fox News.
15: Soccer's World Cup starts today in Mexico. Team USA plays its opening match tomorrow, taking on Paraguay in Los Angeles, one of many matches that will be played in the U.S., so there's a lot of security in place.
26: White House World Cup Task Force Director Andrew Giuliani says a big focus has been on counter-drone capability.
27: All 78 matches will have drone mitigation, so keeping drones from actually going
0: into the stadium. There'll be a 3-mile-wide temporary flight restriction for those as well.
26: Giuliani told the Fox News Rundown podcast the president allowed the Iranian team into the U.S. to play in the World Cup. However, there were people in Iran's football delegation connected to the IRGC who were not allowed.
0: And we are not going to allow a World Cup or a soccer tournament to be an excuse to allow people that are connected to the Revolutionary Guard in Iran to come into the United States of America.
26: He confirmed soccer fans from Iran are not allowed in either. Jessica Rosenthal, Fox News.
15: Today's opening matches south of the border are Mexico versus South Africa. That's this afternoon. Then tonight, South Korea takes on Czechia. Last night, history was made in the NBA Finals.
1: The Knicks pull off a miracle comeback and lead it 3-1.
15: The call on ABC, the Spurs blew the biggest finals lead ever, up by 29 points in the second half. They lost to the Knicks 107-106. New York hit the game-winning shot with a second to go. Game 5 will be Saturday night in San Antonio. I'm Dave Anthony. This is Fox News.
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0: It is the Chris Plant Show and Mike Opelka, my name, sitting in for my friend Chris Plant. Thanks for being here. A lot to cover today, as I said. We have many, many questions about what is going to be the next stage in our battle with Iran, as things appear to have escalated again overnight, and the Iranians are firing at Jordan and some of the other folks in the Gulf neighborhood that they consider to be a problem because they might be friendly with us. President Trump is saying it's going to get heavy today. I still think he, Donald Trump, would love to have this wrapped up in time to announce it for his birthday, Flag Day, Sunday, the UFC day. We will see. We will see about that. Also have a couple other crazy clips, as I mentioned, that we have to get today. I have to make sure we make time for everything. Not just the madness on The View, but there's more from the reporter from Lindell TV, the lady that made Nancy Pelosi lose her mud last week, and Nancy Pelosi yelled at this reporter. She, the reporter, also confronted LaMonica MacGyver, the woman who is facing some legal issues over her attempts to storm into the ICE detention center in New Jersey. And by the way, the Democrats are singing again. We'll get that to you as well. I don't know why this makes me laugh, but the Democrats had a little singing circle outside the ICE detention center, because that'll straighten things out. But let's grab some phone calls. 888-630-9625. Ed is in New York. Hello, Ed. Welcome to the Chris Plant Show. Ed, are you with me? I think I hear you, Ed. All right, Ed. We'll come back to you. Let's go to Mike in Leesburg, Virginia. Hello, Mike. What's up?
1: Hey, Mike. Good morning. I would like to add a couple undercard bouts to the UFC match on Sunday.
0: Ooh. So you're saying you would like to have Dana White add a couple of additional battles before the main event?
1: Absolutely. You got to have the undercards.
0: And yes.
1: I'm looking at Toon versus Schumer, and that can be followed up by Johnson taking on Hakeem Jeffries.
0: Ooh, now this is interesting. John Thune versus Chuck Schumer. Now, I don't know if you know this, Chuck Schumer, when I lived in New York, he was one of my senators, unfortunately. Schumer was a Golden Gloves boxing champ when he was younger. That's been a long time. And he might not have retained all of his punching power, but those instincts could be there. And I think Thune has the height and youth advantage, but Schumer might have some secret knowledge. So that could be an interesting battle. But in terms of Mike Johnson versus Hakeem Jeffries, Jeffries, I think, has the youth on this one, even though Johnson's not an old guy. But I think I might have to go with New York street smarts on this. I would tend to put my money on Jeffries. What say you?
1: Oh, I think the Cajun will come out in Johnson.
0: See, that's a really interesting wild card here. Now you're gonna have me thinking about this all day long. The undercard, the Senate edition of the that's the Congress edition, because you got the House with the two leaders of the House and the leadership in the Senate. We'll see. That's very good. Very good one, Mike. I don't know if they brought this up yet. I just don't want to see any of these guys in boxing attire or wrestling singlets. I think it would be very distasteful. But thank you for the well thought out idea. Be working on this all day long now. Appreciate you. Did Mike ever return in New York? Let's see if he's back. Mike, we might have a quick second here for you. Or Ed in New York. Hello, Ed. Oh, he's not there. We'll take a break. We'll hope that Ed will call. If you want to call back, Ed, maybe your phone's not working. It is 888-630-9625. So what is going to happen next in Iran? Maybe a former general knows, and a former Trump official. General Keith Kellogg weighs in. We'll hear what he has to say. It's Opelka in for Plant on The Chris Plant Show.
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0: which you would hope would be what everybody looks at. We do need to get an update on what's happening with our situation with Iran. The president is vowing more kinetic military action to happen. I'll give you a clip from the president from yesterday, as well as we talked earlier about Islam and Islam taking hold of certain parts of the world. I saw something Bill Maher said yesterday that was pretty interesting. I have to share it with you. And if you want to throw in a last comment, you can. 888-630-9625. 888-630-9625. 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

0: Yeah, so it's a big story if you're catching all the people who are hurting children. I think that's a massive story. And so you'd think the media would be concentrated on it. Instead, one of the questions today at the briefing that the Justice Department gave was to try and advance a conspiracy theory that Kash Patel is drunk on the job all the time. Are you a drunkard? Listen to this exchange.
1: Sorry, you had one.
2: To respond directly to the allegations in the Atlantic article that your unexplained absences created a national security risk. And beyond that, can you say definitively that you have not been intoxicated or absent during your tenure as FBI director?
3: I can say unequivocally that I never listen to the fake news mafia. And as when they get louder, it just means I'm doing my job. This FBI director has been on the job twice as many days as every director before me. What that means is I've taken half as many days off as those before me. What that means is I've taken a third less vacation than those before me. What that means is that this FBI with this Department of Justice has dropped the murder rate 20 points. What that means is this FBI with this Department of Justice has captured 8.
0: Yeah, that's true. Top 10. You know, if he was hammered the whole time and they dropped the murder rate to the record lows, I'd be for it. Like, keep chugging, brother. Whatever you do is working.
3: The most wanted fugitives in the world, twice as many as the Biden administration did in its entire 4 years. What that means is this FBI has seized enough fentanyl off the streets to kill 178 million Americans, a 31% increase. What that means is this FBI and this DOJ has arrested 43% more spies in 14 months than the entirety of the Biden administration. What that means is this FBI has seen a reduction in opiate overdose deaths up to 20% alone. What that means is that we have found 6,300 child victims. 6,300 families have their kids back. That is a 22% increase from the Biden administration. I'm on the job. I'm the first one in. I'm the last one out. I'm like an everyday American who loves his country, loves the sport of hockey, and champions my friends when they raise a gold medal and invite me in to celebrate. I've never been intoxicated on the job, and that is why we filed a $250 million defamation lawsuit. And any one of you that wants to participate, bring it on. I'll see you in court.
0: He sounds like the most functional alcoholic ever, actually, because this is, I'm of course joking, but don't sue me, Cash. No, the reason I say that is, like, it's like so ridiculous. If he was drunk all the time, do you think he would have that grasp of the facts? Do you think he would have access to all of that data right now? Do you think he would be obsessed with all these details in a way that he could just rattle them off the top of his head immediately in a press conference like that? No, I know what that is. I've seen that before. That's work ethic. What you just witnessed is work ethic. He barely has time to drink. It'll slow him down. You don't want to slow down Cash. Keep the pace, brother. We're with you. We've got a lot more to get to here on the program. A lot more to get to. Coming up, I've got fascinating details about what's going on in our country. Stay with me.
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2: Vince Colonnaise.

0: The president has been taking a lot of flack from even these idiot Republicans, some of them in Congress, about the fact that he's replacing Tulsi Gabbard with an acting director of national intelligence called Bill Pulte. Bill's been great. Bill's been very aggressive, and it's not shocked at all that the president really likes this guy. Well, we've got an addition to this story. The president is now also officially nominating the U.S. attorney for the Southern District of New York right now. His name's Jay Clayton. He's the former chairman of the SEC. He is now going to be President Trump's nominee to become the next director of national intelligence. I think part of this is to try and settle the Senate down. Just like, calm down. Here's my guy. Jay Clayton was just on CNBC this week talking about California's elections.
1: I am not speculating about fraud. I'm not saying there is fraud, okay? I am saying that the opportunity for fraud makes no sense to me when we can run a much better system.
2: But I only say that because the president over the weekend very openly didn't just speculate that there was fraud. He said directly that there was fraud.
0: Well, you're listening to a U.S. attorney. He's handling it. Do they have enough evidence to bring charges? He's being very specific in the language here about the evidence.
1: Let me also say this, Andrew. There are a lot of people who look at this and say there is no fraud. Okay? I don't think that they're right either.
0: There's no evidence to support the people who flatly said it. Yeah, I've got guys on camera right now saying they were paid to vote for Karen Bass. I think there's plenty of evidence of fraud in California's elections. Let's see what Jay Clayton does with this new role, Director of National Intelligence, clearly concerned about elections.
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4: You know, we're going to give everyone a chance to get updated. Remember the story we did about this little dog taken away from these two soldiers? Lucy, save Lucy. They still have not gotten their dog back. Now, by the way, now a lot of prominent people in Virginia are weighing in. Glenn Youngkin, former governor, Jason Mayorkas, former AG, Ken Cuccinelli also. And they're all fighting. And it, when you get to the bottom line of it, it's like the charge was the dog was barking on his own property. And, you know, this dog was like a hero to Brandon, and it's a family member, and I'm having a hard time why they can't get their dog back after 2 months. Anyway, we'll update you on that. The other news of the day, your call's coming up, 800-941-SHAWN, straight ahead.
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3: A better life with Dr. Sanjay Gupta.
4: 20 years ago, the average attention span was about 2.5 minutes. Today, it's just 47 seconds. Pretty disconcerting. That's according to new research out of UC Irvine. But really, this isn't our fault, at least not entirely. We can blame technology and the world around us. Attention, it turns out, is not an unlimited resource. You only have so much of it to give. Start paying more attention to what times of the day you seem to be at your mental peak. Try to knock out the more complicated stuff during that time. It's also important to take breaks every so often so you can more easily lock in when you're trying to concentrate. One expert said, even trying to visualize where you want to end your day with everything all wrapped up or with tons left to do, that can act as a real motivator. I'm Dr. Sanjay Gupta, helping you live a better life.
5: All right, President Trump standing up and rolling back Biden-era ridiculous restrictions on fishermen. I mean, what they have done to industry is such a spectacular fail. All right, quick break, right back. Also, we'll update you on the little dog Lucy and much more straight ahead as we continue. Hey, before the burgers hit the grill, fireworks, they light up the sky, take a few minutes to remember that Independence Day, you know what? 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
8: is a Fox News alert. A settlement with Iran on Lisa Brady. That's how President Trump describes it, just telling reporters.
9: We're going to be subject to finalization of documents. We should get done over the next few days. We'll probably have a signing maybe in Europe.
8: This follows an earlier post that he was calling off a third night of strikes and bombings on Iran based on discussions brought to the highest level of Iranian leadership and approved by all parties involved, he wrote. And he's been talking to leaders in the region, including Israel's prime minister.
9: I just spoke to Bibi. I spoke to the head of great heads of nations, Qatar, UAE, Saudi Arabia, Bahrain, Kuwait, and others. And we're going to be talking to Turkey.
8: The president says a naval blockade will remain in full force until the transaction is finalized. The U.S. had hit Iran for the past two nights. Iran responding with attacks on Gulf allies. Word of a possible agreement coming just hours after the president threatened to seize Iran's oil and gas industries. And his announcement has turned a rally into a bigger rally on Wall Street. The Dow up 929 points at the bell. The president also announcing a new pick for Director of National Intelligence, Federal Prosecutor Jay Clayton, to replace Tulsi Gabbard. But he will need Senate confirmation.
10: What this does is set up the nomination for Jay Clayton, the U.S. attorney for the Southern District in New York. He was also the chairman of the SEC, the Securities and Exchange Commission, during the president's first term.
8: Fox's Mark Meredith at the White House. It's not clear, though, if the president will leave housing official Bill Pulte in place as acting DNI. That has drawn bipartisan backlash and today led to the failure of a House bill to temporarily extend a key surveillance tool that expires at midnight tomorrow. Soccer's World Cup now officially underway with co-host Mexico playing South Africa in Mexico City, opening match of the 48-team tournament. 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
8: The man charged in deadly attacks on state lawmakers in Minnesota, killing the top House Democrat and her husband, shooting and wounding two others, pleads guilty in federal court. U.S. Attorney Daniel Rosen's message to Vance Belter.
16: The Department of Justice will seek and obtain the longest prison terms available for your crimes.
8: Belter will face life in prison under the plea deal after prosecutors took the death penalty off the table. He was posing as a police officer when he went to the lawmakers' homes. Former NFL player Henry Ruggs has just been denied parole nearly 5 years after killing a woman in a Las Vegas car crash. Ruggs, at the time a Raiders wide receiver, pleaded guilty to charges including felony DUI in 2023, sentenced to 3 to 10 years in prison. He will have another hearing just 3 months before a mandatory parole release date next August. SpaceX is set to go public tomorrow with an initial stock offering that's expected to set a record and benefit a wide variety of investors.
17: By some estimates, the company's IPO will create 4,000 new millionaires among employees, from engineers to cafeteria workers, because of their employee stock options.
8: Fox Business' Grady Trimble. Meantime, some American colleges and universities could also be big winners.
17: University of North Carolina's system, which serves 17 institutions, has about 10% of its endowment tied up in SpaceX. That's according to the Wall Street Journal. Washington University in St. Louis and Stanford are also investors.
8: However, some analysts suggest new investors might have a chance for a better price later. SpaceX has set its initial price at $135 a share. That would value the company at more than $1.7 trillion. Recapping stocks, the Dow up more than 900 points, erasing yesterday's loss. The NASDAQ up 640. The S&P also gaining more than 1%. I'm Lisa Brady. This is Fox News.
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8: 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We're going to the Pro Bowl again.
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0: week that would make them eligible not to have to pay any income taxes for the state, local, or federal income tax. And let the professionals that would probably love in their retirement to help kids be safe in school. I think it would be successful. Nobody ever wants to hear my idea.
1: I do.
0: Thank you.
1: Idea.
0: If you want to end it, we don't have to ever report on another school shooting again, I think. That'd be a happy day for the country, right?
1: Yeah, and that's what our old governor did when after the Parkland shooting. He hardened the schools with teachers.
0: Yeah.
1: After a course, they're allowed to have weapons. There's mandated how many officers, depending on the amount of students. They hardened the schools, period. But this kid, I still don't understand, why was he carrying a knife in a sporting event?
0: Good point. It is common sense. All right, quick break, right back to our phones. Here's our toll-free number. It's 800-941-SHAWN if you want to be a part of the program as we continue.
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